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3: 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Right-hander Colin Ray going for the Cubs. 7-6 with a 4.74 ERA, but he's got a 2.94 ERA at home this season, nine games. Cater Montero, a right-hander, 6-5 with a 3.22 ERA, will be on the hill for the Tigers. It's time for baseball at Wrigley Field. Cubs, Tigers, Pat, Ron, next on the Score and the Northwestern Medicine Cubs Radio Network.
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20: 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Wednesday night, the Cubs have a chance to win their fourth consecutive series. They lost the opener on Monday night in extra innings by a score of 8-6, but the Cubs rebounded by clobbering the Tigers last night 11-2. Tonight, a couple of right-handers ready to work. Colin Ray for the Cubs, Kader Montero pitching for Detroit. Let's go ahead and get right to the starting lineups for tonight's game. 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Leading off for the visitors from Detroit, Kevin McGonigal leading off at short. Dylan Dingler catching. Colt Keith at third base. Riley Green is the left fielder. Green, the cleanup batter. Batting fifth and playing first base, Spencer Torkelson. Kerry Carpenter is the designated hitter. Zach McKinstry, a former Cub, is batting seventh and playing right field. Hao Yu Lee at second base. Batting ninth in center field, James Outman. So there you have the Tigers. Cubs will line up this way. Pete Crow Armstrong in center. Seiya Suzuki in right. Michael Busch at first base. The third baseman batting cleanup is Alex Bregman. Ian Happ in left. Nico Horner to bat sixth and play second base. Michael Conforto is the designated hitter. Carson Kelly catching in the number eight spot. And batting ninth and playing shortstop, Dansby Swanson. The Cubs are on the field. We're ready to go. Big crowd on hand. Back to get it started right after this. 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
3: 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Flight is the next generation of light beer. From the oldest brewery in America, look for Flight wherever you buy beer. Patrick, you know, another packed house here at Wrigley Field. Cubs got a great chance to win another series and really get on a roll now, because when we come back home, the schedule gets pretty tough with L.A. and New York. This is a good time for the Cubs to try to get right back in this, you know, in this central race.
4: Right-hander Colin Ray, Ron, is ready to go. Kevin McGonigal will lead things off for the Tigers, hitting 282. And this ball game is going to be underway right now. First pitch hit in the air.

0: An open stance. First pitch by Ray in there for a strike. Ron, as you think about Colin Ray facing these Tigers, what's on your mind?
1: I really think command of the fastball is key. And when he has a good fastball, which he's got good velocity, when he rides that fastball up and then can run it in like he just did that one, the other pitches really come off of that. I've always liked his off-speed pitch, too, the straight change split kind of pitch that he features. When that's going good, he gets a lot of easy outs.
0: The big right-hander delivers down low. 2-1 on Dingler. Almost all of the infield is in the shade. The only real sunshine is out in deep center from alley to alley. The next offering, breaking ball strike on the inside, 2-2. But the colors are just vibrant and gorgeous. Light blue skies overhead, green ivy, kind of an aquamarine color of Lake Michigan. Here's a swing and a miss, strike three, and Dylan Dingler is out number two. Ray gets the strikeout, and it brings up Colt Keith.
1: And there you have it. After a couple fastballs, then you go with that changeup down and in. Dingler out in front of it, swings right over the top of that changeup.
0: And strikeouts by Cubs pitchers are brought to you by your Chicago and Northwest Indiana Hyundai dealers. Here's the pitch to Keith. He's a left-handed batter taking a strike.
1: First inning powered by Invesco QQQ. Let's rethink possibility. Invesco Distributors Incorporated.
0: Keith, a 255 hitter. The next pitch by Ray. Fisted foul. Good pitch in on his knuckles. Nothing in two. Tigers wearing their black shirts and orange numbers tonight. Gray trousers, black hats, black socks. Cubs in their home whites, the familiar blue pinstripes all over. Blue hats, numbers, sleeves, and socks. Most of the Cubs wear white shoes. No score just underway. Two down, top of the first. And the 0-2 to Keith is up and away for a ball. Ray actually leads the Cubs staff with 7 wins. Lots of contributors on this Cubs pitching staff. No real clear-cut ace. Had a lot of injuries. Guys have had to fill in. Here's the 1-2 pitch on the way. Backdoor bender just missed. And it's 2-2.
1: Yeah, Colin Ray being one of them. You know, the last two seasons, let's just say, he was thought of possibly being the swing guy, that six starter guy.
0: Here's a bouncer out towards short, glove by Swanson. Routine play. 1-2-3 inning for Colin Ray after a half. Tigers nothing and the Cubs coming up. 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

0: 26-year-old right-hander Cater Montero starting for the Tigers tonight. He has a record of 6-5, but he has pitched some pretty good baseball as his ERA is just 3.22. Pete Crow Armstrong will lead things off for the Cubs. Cubs leadoff man presented by Benny's Beverage Depot. If Pete gets a base hit, Benny's Beverage Depot donates $200 to service dog charities. If you can't find it at Benny's, it's probably not worth drinking. Montero's first pitch of the night in there for a strike. Pete 2-for-6 in this series. Last night's starter, Framber Valdez, failed to go one inning. The next offering is taken high. He faced 10 batters, recorded 2 outs, and gave up 6 earned runs and was charged with the loss. Now the 1-1 to Pete, outside for a ball, 2-1.
1: I mean, that's a guy that's been a quality starter for a long time.
0: Yeah, he really had a rough first inning, and some pitchers will say that's always one of your key innings of the game, just to get your feet underneath you and to establish command. Here's a swing and a miss in the count, 2-2. Rob, what's the plan for the Cubs hitters against Montero?
1: Well, first of all, you look at Montero, and he's a guy that's pretty old-school conventional. Four-seam fastball, two-seam fastball, but it's not really a sinker, I wouldn't say. It's a running two-seamer, so it's more of a movement pitch than it is a sinker. And then he's curveball, slider, change.
0: Fastball, strike three called. Pete Crow Armstrong called out on strikes.
1: Four-seam fastball is pretty straight. He darted one inside on Pete. He was expecting something different and got the fastball in. Pete knew it.
0: There has not been a base runner in tonight's game. Seiya Suzuki checks in. Seiya hitting 270, takes a breaking ball away.
1: 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Fastball for Montero will probably be around 94. Colin Ray, 94, 95.
0: Fly ball foul off to the right out of play. Cubs begin the night 6.5 games behind Milwaukee. Milwaukee beat the New York Mets earlier today up in Wisconsin by a score of 4-3. Cubs finishing off a homestand. Here is the 1-1 pitch outside for a ball. They took 2 out of 3 against Minnesota and have split the first 2 here against the Tigers. Cubs trying to win their 4th consecutive series, going back to the week before the All-Star break when they beat both Baltimore and Cincinnati on the road. Inside for ball 3-1. But that's a nice thing to do. Just keep winning series after series, and you're going to have a good year. Seiya waiting the 3-1, and that's a strike. Thought he'd be a little more aggressive on that pitch.
1: Yeah, a little inside slider, and it's got pretty good bite to it. And it's some break. He starts it out at Seiya's front hip and breaks it over the inside corner.
0: And the 3-2, drilled in the air, deep left field. Get out the tape measure, long gone. Seiya Suzuki with a laser to left, and the Cubs lead 1-0.
1: Montero tried to throw the ball in the same spot, but get it there two different ways. You throw the first slider at the front hip and break it over the inside corner. Then tried to throw the two-seamer or run one inside. Seiya saw the second one, and he hit a line drive rocket out of the ballpark.
0: His 17th of the year. Cubs lead 1-0. Michael Busch, the batter. Outside for a ball. You talk about a ball leaving a park in a hurry.
1: Yeah, that's when the left fielder just turned around and watched sail over his head. Not much you're going to do about that one.
0: The next offering to Busch is taken outside. So the Cubs, just like last night, score in the first inning. And always gets the crowd a little bit more involved. And another sellout, it would appear. There's a liner into right center. There's a base hit. Over to pick it up is Outman. And it's a one-out single for Michael Busch. And it brings up Alex Bregman.
1: In watching film today about Montero, his fastball, Pat, that four-seamer is pretty straight. Now, his two-seamer is good movement. It's about a mile or two slower. But the four-seamer is kind of a dart, and he likes throwing it at the top of the zone. If you can get it down in the zone, it's a pretty good pitch to hit. Bushy smoked that one back through the middle.
0: Here is Bregman, the cleanup hitter, looking at a strike. Montero, Ron, I'm looking at his last seven games. He has had three wins and four no decisions, so he has not suffered a loss in well over a month. Now the 0-1 on the way to Bregman. Check swing, that'll be a strike.
1: That base hit by Michael. Now he's got an eight-game hitting streak rolling.
0: Busch being held by Torkelson over at first. Again, all of the infield is in the shade except for a little bit of light near the mound coming through the windows of the upper deck. And now the 0-2 pitch. Bregman taps it foul. The only sunlight in the outfield is in dead center out near the walls.
1: I would think right now hitting and seeing the breaking ball would be a little difficult. Fastball, not a problem, but the breaking ball, like the slider and curveball, to me right now would be a problem.
0: Cubs lead 1-0, bottom of the first. With one away, Busch leads at first, and the 0-2 to Bregman. Outside for a ball, 1-2. Well, the Boston Red Sox have made it 15 consecutive wins. They beat Baltimore in game one of a day-night doubleheader at Fenway, 6-3, 15 in a row for the Red Sox. Here's the pitch. Bregman pulls it foul down the left field line and back out of play.
1: That's pretty amazing. You know, they were off. Their first half was not very good. And now they've climbed right back into the race.
0: When this started, they were 11 under 500. That's the real surprising thing to me. You just cannot see certain things that happen in baseball. No way you could predict that.
1: Right.
0: Bregman takes the ball. It's 2-2. One out, a run in, a man at first, and now the 2-2 pitch. Bregman takes one down low. I thought the Tigers might challenge, but no challenge forthcoming from the catcher, Dingler. Now is Busch running at first on 3-2?
1: I would say probably yes.
0: Got a decent lead, not a great lead. He is running, and Bregman hits a pop fly on the left side. McGonigal, the shortstop in very short left field, makes the catch. Bregman got fooled, was out in front, and did not take one of his better swings. And that's out number two, and the batter is Ian Happ.
1: That's that breaking ball I was talking about earlier. When he throws it around the zone, down and away from the right-hander, whether it be the slider, which is a little harder, probably in the mid-80s, and then that breaking ball, the curveball, more around that 80 miles an hour range. It's a pretty good pitch and an effective pitch.
0: At the switch hitter batting left-handed, he'll take a breaking ball high. Ian 2-for-7 with a home run in this series. Wearing the powder blue colored batting gloves on either hand, here's the 1-0, and that's going to be a strike. Cubs with a lot of patient hitters. They do a very nice job in elevating the pitch count of whoever is on the mound. And the 1-1, Happ swings and misses. That's 25 pitches already, and we're still in the first inning for Cater Montero.
1: Well, and you know the Tigers want Montero to go as deep as he can in the ballgame. You know, they got eight innings out of the bullpen yesterday. You know, so our 7 2/3 or 7 1/3 out of the pen yesterday.
0: Hap swings and misses on a changeup, strike three. Cubs settled for one run on two hits. The big blow, a home run by Suzuki. We go to the second inning. Cubs 1, Tigers nothing on the score in the Northwestern Medicine Cubs Radio Network.
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3: How many people can say they've had a section of their spine removed? I can. I'm Jeff, and when my team at Northwestern Memorial Hospital found a rare tumor on my spine, my neuro-oncologist and neurosurgeon came up with a plan, resulting in a 14-hour surgery.
4: 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Better.
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8: Top two at Wrigley Field. Cubs leading the Tigers 1-0. The second inning is brought to you by Sea Glass Wines, official partner of the Cubs, bringing the California coast to you wherever you are. Pat?
0: Zach, thank you. We go to the second inning. Riley Green, having a series of 2-for-8. But this guy's a good hitter, hitting .285. Batting averages, and the way you evaluate them, Ron, I think they've changed quite a bit over the last, say, 10 years or so. You see very few 300 hitters. And now it's like the guys in the 270s and 280s are getting a lot more recognition, I think. Here's the pitch on the way, bounced foul. What do you think?
1: There's no doubt. I think in the American League, we'll have to look. I want to say in the American League, there's only two guys over 300.
0: Mm-hmm.
1: And it can't be many more than that if there is in the National League. I have not looked over the last, you know, week. But, yeah, you hit 300 in the league. It's pretty amazing now.
0: Check swing ground ball to first, fielded by Bush. He'll shovel the ball to the pitcher, Colin Ray, coming over in time. Score that one 3-1. Ray has set down the first four Tigers. Cubs lead 1-0. Second inning, and the batter is Spencer Torkelson.
1: Yeah, you know, getting back to that, you know, the emphasis on pulling the ball and hitting the ball in the air and trying to hit more home runs has been so emphasized over the last, you know, as you said, 10 years or so. And it's really, you know, ended up hindering the batting average, that pitch in for a strike to Torkelson. But it's really, it's created a problem in the league where, you know, the league average has plummeted. You just don't see a lot of guys, you know, hitting with a very high average.
0: Spencer Torkelson, the batter, pulls the ground ball foul past third.
1: I think the league is finding out that, you know, that theory of hitting up on the ball and everybody swinging up and trying to hook everything, might not be the thing you want to teach everybody. Now, some guys it's good for, but not everybody.
0: And you kind of partially answered the next question I was going to have for you, as this pitch is outside for a ball 1-2. Do you see this as being a temporary condition where so much emphasis is put on swinging hard and swinging up and trying to hit home runs instead of accumulating a good batting average?
1: As long as you keep teaching that upward swing and that.
0: Here's a deep drive to left center. Back goes Hap. That is trouble, and that's going to be gone for a home run. Spencer Torkelson has tied the game. It's a 1-1 game here in the second inning. Torkelson with his 19th of the year.
1: And that's what that swing will do. You make a mistake with it on an off-speed pitch, and you wait back long enough, you elevate the ball, you're going to hit the ball out of the park. Torkelson with home run number 19 now. You know, he hits a breaking ball, and he hammers him. But he's also hitting like 205, you know, and that's the issue. You know, but he's creating some runs, that's for sure, when you hit the ball out of the yard.
0: Here's the DH, Kerry Carpenter. Carpenter hitting just 206, 13 home runs. He'll take a strike. So each team with a home run. Seiya Suzuki for the Cubs in the first, and now Spencer Torkelson here in the Tigers second. And generally, when you see a couple of home runs early, it means there are more to follow later on.
1: Yeah, much different night as we're seeing this than it was last night with the wind howling in from center.
0: Carpenter takes outside.
1: Didn't see much wind at all. The wind really not going to affect the baseball. Here, with just barely a little breeze blowing in from center.
0: There's a foul off to the left out of play. Clear, beautiful night, though. 71 degrees. 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Derek Thomas is the home plate umpire tonight. Marvin Hudson at first. Tripp Gibson at second. And the third base umpire, Nick Marley. 2-2 pitch popped up foul over near the Cub third base dugout. This is going to be out of play.
1: 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I think unlike yesterday, the outfielders have to play a little deeper than they did yesterday. Everybody was able to play in a little bit because of the wind blowing in. We saw that work to the benefit of the Cubs, where Detroit early in the game playing very deep. Cubs blooped some balls in and really helped them win a ball game.
0: 2-2 is bounced foul. We'll do it again. 1-1 game, second inning. The announcement of the umpires, by the way, sponsored by Old National Bank, where relationships and results matter. I gave you the Tiger uniform look. You know what the Cubs uniform looks like if you're a Cub fan. There's a line drive, base hit to right center. Soft line drive over Horner's head. And it's a one-out single for Carpenter in this tie game. And the batter now is Zach McKinstry.
1: They want this pitch up and in, and it kind of leaks back over the middle of the plate. It's about belt high. Carpenter hits a bullet right over Nico's head at second. Second hit of the inning.
0: Cubs wearing the bright white shirts and trousers, blue pinstripes all over, blue hats, numbers, sleeves, and socks. Here's a liner into left. Hap coming in, slides, makes a backhanded catch, and now rifles it across the diamond, not in time. Ian came in. A sinking line drive hit by the left-handed batter. Ian made a sliding, beautiful catch. That's how you win gold gloves with plays like that, Ron.
1: Yeah, he got a great break on the ball, slides. It gets off to the side a little bit, which is good when you're coming straight in, because it gives you a chance to reach for the ball instead of trying to navigate catching the ball right in front of you while you're sliding. So Ian comes up with the catch. Very nice play by Ian and left.
0: How Yu Lee stands in and takes a strike in this tie game. Uniform descriptions brought to you by Benjamin Moore on the field or the walls of your home. The right team and colors make all the difference. There's a strike 0-2. Benjamin Moore, the official paint of the Chicago Cubs. Lee hitting 256. He's from Taiwan. Now, if he was a guy that grew up here and people would address him and say, how are you? He'd say, I'm fine. How are you doing?
1: Yeah.
0: Mm-hmm. But probably that doesn't happen in Taiwan. I should brush
1: not,
0: up on
1: not
0: my
1: in the
0: knowledge.
1: Lee family.
0: I'm sorry.
1: Not in the Lee family.
0: And now the 1-2 taken inside and high, and the count 2-2.
1: He's had an impressive series. Played very good defensively at a few different positions. He played third. He's played second. Played a little bit of short when they started substituting guys. And he has played very good defense.
0: Big, tall right-hander Colin Ray ready for the 3-2 pitch. The runner at first, Carpenter ready to move. Here's a bouncing ball to second. Should be routine for Horner. It is. Inning over. Score that one 4-3. The Tigers tie the game on a home run by Torkelson. 1-1 game, middle of inning number 2 on the score in the Northwestern Medicine Cubs Radio Network.
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0: Sunday is second. The Cubs take on the Yankees at 1:20 in the afternoon. Up for the first 5,000 early arriving fans, 13 and under, will receive a Wrigley Field marquee nightlight presented by Southwest Airlines. Be sure to arrive early. How cool is that, huh?
1: A nightlight. Do you travel with one of those, Zach or Ron? I know this is a very personal question.
2: I do not. No.
1: Zach, how about you?
0: I have not used a nightlight in about, I don't know, 40 some odd years.
2: Nico Horner.
3: Good to know.
1: Nico will lead off this second inning and take outside from Cater Montero. Cubs have an all-central division road trip. We'll be in Pittsburgh and then St. Louis. Swing and a miss by Nico. Three games against the Buccos starting on Friday night and then four in St. Louis. Always gets a little more dramatic in the middle of the year when you're a pennant contender and you're playing teams within your own division.
2: Yep.
1: Fierce competition. Here comes the 1-1. Nico swings and misses. Horner 3-for-10 in this series. He was 8-for-13 against Minnesota in the first series on the homestand, so he's a hot hitter. Here comes the 1-2 from Cater Montero, and it's outside, 2-2.
3: Yeah, he had a great series against Minnesota, and a lot of bullets back through the middle of the diamond the other way. He'd take that off-speed pitch and pull it. I think he had a double to left center with an off-speed pitch in that series, line drive the left field wall.
1: 2-2 pitch, drilled foul deep to left out of play.
3: When Nico's at his best, anything hard goes the other way or back through the middle, and he usually pulls the hanging breaking ball changeup type pitch or just, you know, that pitch in general.
1: Here's a bouncer ball to third, a charging Keith gloves it, a running throw to first in time. Horner bounces out to third, and the batter is Michael Conforto.
3: That's that running fastball we were talking about. That one acted more like a sinker as it was down. One thing about Montero, he does not like to throw the fastball down. It's usually up in the zone, both of them, the two-seamer and the four-seamer. But that one was down and in, and Nico, pretty good pitch.
1: Michael Conforto with a pinch hit home run last night. Tied a team record with his fourth pinch hit home run of the year. Glenn Allen Hill had that many in the late 90s, I believe, 1999.
3: Yeah, there you go. Yeah.
1: Here's the 0-1 pitch, taken high for a ball. Conforto, 9 home runs. 24 driven in. He's the DH tonight. Here comes the 1-1 from Montero. Swinging a foul back. 1-2. We mentioned the Red Sox now have won 15 in a row. That, in fact, does tie an all-time Red Sox record. The last time they did it was 1946 when Ted Williams was their star player. And now they're playing tonight in the nightcap of their doubleheader against Baltimore, trying to set a new team record. Here's a smash foul right side. Zach will give us an update on that one, if anything of note transpires at Fenway Park.
0: Yeah, right now, top 5, Baltimore 4, Boston 1.
1: Red Sox have had to come from behind to win quite a few games in this stretch. We'll see if they can do it again. And now the 1-2, swing and a miss, strike 3. Conforto chasing what looked like a little screwball almost, Ron.
3: Yeah, a little changeup. It's good pitch and excellent location. Starts out on the outside corner, and as Michael kind of commits to swinging at this pitch, it just starts fading off the plate away.
1: Two down, Carson Kelly checks in. Carson hitting 268. Takes a strike.
3: Now, feel like a Bosch prediction brought to you by Bosch Power Tools. Feel like a Bosch, Euler. Key Bosher last night. You were right on the money. Cubs pounding the baseball.
1: Pitch is in there for a strike.
3: Are you Boshish today?
1: I feel like the Cubs are going to win this series. So okay. I'm not sure exactly how or if it's going to be a high-scoring game or a one-run game or any of that. I just think the Cubs are going to win.
3: Okay. You put that down. Pat's Boshish. The Cubs are going to win.
1: Now the 0-2. Dribble toward third. Charging is Keith. Running throw to first gets him. Three up, three down. We go to inning number three. Cubs 1, Tigers 1. On the Score and the Northwestern Medicine Cubs Radio Network.
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0: Top three, Cubs 1, Tigers 1. It is sunny and 71 degrees here at Wrigley Field. 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Sports betting the way it should be with no bet fees. Pat?
1: We move to inning number three. Beautiful early evening here at Wrigley. No more sunlight on the field. Lights are on, but they have not yet taken full effect. Lots of blue skies and daylight still remaining. Great time of the day. Great time of the year. Tie game. James Outman will lead things off. He's a left-handed batting center fielder. First pitch, swing and a foul back, 0-1. We're going to play the Benny's Beverage Depot attendance game before too much longer. Every game, pretty much a sellout here of late. 39,000 and change for each of the first two nights of this series. Sinking fastball is outside 1-1. I'll go ahead and get us started. I'm going to say, if it's not broken, don't fix it. I'm going to say 39,093. Liner into shallow left center, falling in there for a base hit. Soft single for James Outman. Sounded almost like a broken bat, but it's a leadoff base hit, and the batter is Kevin McGonigal.
3: Yeah, I might have got that one just off the end of the bat a little bit. I will say, as I look around here, boy, the neighborhood is just packed. Every rooftop full. Bleachers. I don't think you could fit another person in the bleachers. I will say tonight, 39,800.
1: McGonigal, left-handed batting leadoff hitter, takes a strike. You think a few more here than we've had.
3: Yeah, I just look at the standing room only out there in the bleachers, and there's a lot of people here.
1: The 0-1, swinging a base hit into right center, a sharp ground ball. Racing around second, going to third is Outman. And the Tigers now with a scoring chance. First and third, nobody out, third inning tie game.
0: I'm going to go 38,800. And our engineer, the maestro Paul Zarang, going 39,222.
1: Back-to-back singles have given the Tigers a chance to score. Dylan Dengler, right-handed batting catcher, is at the plate. Ray fires a strike, 0-1. Cubs keep the infield back. They're trying to turn a double play if they get a chance. Mentioned the lights are on. Tonight's game is being powered, by the way, by ComEd. The 0-1 from Colin Ray. And that's taken outside, 1-1.
3: Coming to you live all season long from the Invesco QQQ broadcast booth, proud partner of the Chicago Cubs.
1: Next offering inside, almost hidden. I was a little surprised. This is only the second career appearance for Colin Ray against Detroit.
3: Yeah, that's so odd.
1: Not much familiarity, Ron, between the two.
3: So it's Colin Ray. He's 35, right?
1: He's been around 30, a long time.
3: Yeah, absolutely.
1: The 2-1. Called strike two.
3: But they're trying to stay inside against Dingler. He's done some damage in the series, three home runs. He's swung the bat very well. But they're staying in on him in this at-bat.
1: Runners lead first and third, tie game, nobody out, third inning. The runner at first goes, the pitch inside, throw to second base. He's out at second. Beautiful throw by Kelly. Holding at third is the runner, Outman. What a throw.
3: Very nice throw, and it's on the inside. And what I mean by that is the second base side of the bag. And Nico comes to the inside, catch, and drops the tag right down on the backside of Outman, and it's caught stealing. Very nice catch and throw to get the out.
1: And it's 3-2 on Dingler. The pitch, chop foul. Now with a guy at third and one away, the Cubs' defensive strategy changes. They bring the infield in.
3: Yep, it'll also change the strategy for Outman. Outman will be going on contact from third base.
1: Even on a ground ball to the infield?
3: Absolutely. He's going to be trying to score. He's going to try to get as big a secondary lead as he can at third and try to score on any ball hit.
1: Payoff pitch on the way. Swing and a miss. Strike three. A breaking ball that broke off the outside corner. It ended up about a foot outside, but it had a lot of late movement away, and that's out number two.
3: Probably the best hook that Colin Ray has thrown tonight. And what set that up is all those pitches inside from Colin. Inside, inside, inside to Dingler, and then good hook to get the punch out.
1: Colt Keith, the batter, hits it foul out of play. Strikeouts by Cubs pitchers, by the way, brought to you by your Chicago and Northwest Indiana Hyundai dealers. Two outs and a man at third. This would be very big for Colin Ray if he can avoid any runs in the inning. Here's the 0-1. Swinging a foul back. Remember, they had been at first and third with the heart of the order coming up. It was a caught stealing and a strikeout, and now two down with a man at third and two strikes on the batter, Keith. Game still tied at one. Colin Ray ready. He brings it. It's outside, 1-2. Colin works over on the first base side of the rubber. Short lead at third by the runner, Outman. And the 1-2 line foul down the left field line, out of play. The Tigers, seven games below 500, so they're going to have to get a hot stretch very, very soon here to get back into a playoff contention spot. Now the 1-2. Breaking ball low, and it's 2-2.
3: Now the one part of their team going into the season you thought was going to be very strong was going to be the rotation. And you know, the pitching in general for Detroit has just been okay. Had some injuries.
1: 2-2 to Keith is inside. 3-2. Riley Green, another left-handed. Outman leading in foul territory over third. He's got a big lead over there. Here comes the 3-2 pitch. Check swing. Did he go? Yes, sir. Strike three, and the inning is over. The call made by Nick Murley, the third base umpire, on the appeal. Tigers don't score. What a job by Colin Ray. As they had two men on with nobody out and do not score. We go to the bottom of the third. Cubs 1, Tigers 1 on the score in the Northwestern Medicine Cubs Radio Network.
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1: What a job by Colin Ray, striking out the last two men in the inning after the caught stealing. Strikeouts by Cubs pitchers brought to you by your Chicago and Northwest Indiana Hyundai dealers. Ball game tied at 1. Dansby Swanson to lead off the bottom of the third. Cater Montero, the Tiger right-hander, brings it, and it's over the head of Swanson. Just a slow curveball that slipped. It was not a knockdown pitch. It looked kind of like one, but it wasn't. It was not thrown hard enough. Swanson hitting .215. He's 4-for-7 in this series. He hits a one hopper to short, long throw by McGonigal, and a good throw. He's got a good arm. And that's out number one. One shortstop bounces out to the other. Before PCA steps in, we step away 10 for ID. This is The Score and the Northwestern Medicine Cubs Radio Network. Montero has set down 6 consecutive Cub batters. Pete Crow Armstrong will take a strike. Each team with a second inning home run. Spencer Torkelson for Detroit. Actually, the Cub home run came in the first inning by Seiya Suzuki. And then Torkelson hit one on the top of inning number 2. We are in the bottom of the third. There's a strike.
3: Going to challenge this ball strike call. Pete did not think it was a strike.
1: Well, it was outside, I think.
3: No. Ball strike challenge sponsored by Northwestern Medicine.
1: It's a strike. It just did hit the edge.
3: This third inning is brought to you by Consumers Credit Union. 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
1: 2 strikes on Pete Crow Armstrong. And the next pitch, swing and a miss. The ball in the dirt. The catcher will pick it up and throw it to first in time. Out number two, second time that PCA has struck out, and the batter is Seiya Suzuki.
3: Now, Seiya, you talked about his home run in the first, in that first AB. And we were both kind of talking at the break about the home run. That was a rocket. I mean, that was, that looked like a Pat Hughes 2-iron.
17: Oh, yeah.
1: Of about 15 years ago. Suzuki will take high, but Ron, we've seen just about every home run he's ever hit in the big leagues. And I'd say that is one of the most impressive ones he's ever hit.
3: Yeah, that was a bullet.
1: Here comes the 1-0. Rolled out towards short, scooping it up as McGonigal and throwing to first in time. Cubs do nothing in the third. It's on to the fourth in a 1-1 game. On the score and the Northwestern Medicine Cubs Radio Network.
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0: 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The Brewers edge the Mets 4-3. Joey Ortiz had a two-run triple in that game for Milwaukee. Other finals, the Nationals crushed the Rockies 8-0. The Diamondbacks a 15-5 drubbing of the A's. Reds beat the Mariners 5-3. Sal Stewart hit the go-ahead home run for Cincinnati. Hunter Dobbins, 6 shutout innings for the win as the Cardinals beat the Angels 1-0. Other finals, Royals knock off the Giants 5-4. It was the Pirates 5 and the Yankees 3. In game one of a doubleheader in Boston, Red Sox beat the Orioles 6-3.
1: Riley Green drives one in the air, deep left center. Pete Crow Armstrong on the run, has to play it off the wall on one bounce. His throw to second is not in time. It's a double for Riley Green. Green, a left-handed batter, drove it to the opposite alley. I thought Pete might have a chance to make the catch, but it just kept slicing away from him. He made a good throw, but just not in time. Head first slide by Green. It's a leadoff double.
3: Yeah, when these balls go up in the gap, you know, now you just kind of look up and you expect Pete to run them down. I mean, this ball was really well struck and short hopped the ivy. And I'll say this, Pete made the play close at second base just by making a really strong throw right on the money.
1: Torkelson, the batter, he's the guy that belted a home run in the second inning. Torkelson now with 19 for the year. Colin Ray brings it. This ball is swung on and missed. It looked to me like Torkelson was trying to hit the ball to the opposite side to advance the runner. Ron, you had to be in that spot a lot. The number five hitter, you're batting after a leadoff double.
3: Mm-hmm.
1: You probably, I'm guessing, sometimes are torn between driving in the run and hitting it as hard as you can, and the other feeling would be trying to hit behind the runner to get him over to third.
3: I think it depends on the game, right? When the game situation can dictate some of that. If you feel like it's a one-run game and it's going to stay a one-run game, and you know, that's the way the game's going to be, you really have to work hard at situational hitting to just score that run. If you feel like it's a hitter's day and we're going to score 6, 7, 8 runs, go ahead and try to drive the run in. The other thing, too, is there's nobody said you can't smoke one to right center and do both.
1: It's a good answer. Here's a pitch low and inside in the count 3-2. Full count on Torkelson with Kerry Carpenter on deck. Ball game tied at 1. Each team with a win in the series. Colin Ray ready. The big right-hander brings it 3-2. This ball is fouled away. Tigers have 5 hits in the game against Colin Ray. Green leads at 2nd after his leadoff double. And the pitch off the inside corner, ball 4. Torkelson gets the walk, 2 men on, nobody out, and the batter, Kerry Carpenter.
3: Torkelson hit the home run on a breaking ball down and away and hooked it to the bleachers in left center. That time they tried to stay inside on him. Collins just couldn't get that ball to the inside corner. Kept running off the plate in. Now you get to look for the ground ball. Carpenter only hitting 210. Does have some pop in his bat, as we know. 13 bombs. See if he can break, get a little two hopper to Nico.
1: He drives one in the air to left. Happ going back with room. Shy of the track. Makes the catch. And the runners have to hold. That's as good as a strikeout. One down.
3: Good pitch, little inside fastball, straight heater, 94 miles an hour, and jams Carpenter to get the routine fly ball.
1: One away, here is Zach McKinstry. McKinstry lined out to left with Happ making a nice sliding catch back in the 2nd inning. McKinstry takes a strike, 0-1. Outfield pretty much straight away against McKinstry. Runners take their leads, 1st and 2nd. The 0-1 from Ray. Swing and a foul back, a late swing. Pretty good fastball. And now it's 0-2. The lead at 2nd by Green. Torkelson away from 1st. The 0-2 pitch popped up, shallow left. Going out is Swanson. Coming in is Happ. Happ makes the catch. Ian called it at the last second, and Swanson veered off to the right to avoid a collision. Those can be a little tricky, Ron.
3: Yeah, you know, and the other part of that play, Pat, is, you know, the amount of people that are here, you know, and as you're going towards the stand somewhat, you know, and left, like that sidewall, it's very hard to hear each other on the field calling the ball. Ian does a nice job of staying with that one and calling it late. And Dance is able to get out of the way right at the last second.
1: How Yu Lee will take down low. And on those balls that are hit exactly in between two fielders, you both think you have a chance to make the play, and you're going all out to try to get there. Here comes the 1-0. And sometimes, Ron, you don't even want to divert your attention by looking to see where your teammate is. You focus so much on the ball and where it is and where I have to be to get there.
3: There's no doubt. Some plays, you just can't take your eye off the ball if you're going to make the play. And that's where it becomes very difficult. And you have to know who you're playing next to and kind of what the strength is of both of the defensive players.
1: 3-0 on How You Lead. And the pitch swinging on 3-0, and he drives one to deep left center. This ball is going to be a three-run homer. The number 8 hitter on a 3-0 count had the green light and drills a towering home run over the 368 marker. And the Tigers lead 4-1.
3: Now, we talked about it last inning. Lee has had a very good series, especially defensively. Made some great plays, played three spots in the infield. He gets a fastball knee-high right down the middle, a four-seamer, and he hits this towering shot to left. Pete kind of at left center kind of gets to the wall and runs out of room.
1: His fifth home run of the year. How Yu Lee now with 20 RBIs. I did not expect him to be swinging on 3-0. Did you?
3: I didn't, because a lot of guys don't do that anymore, but I like to play. I really do. When you got, you know, a chance to drive in runs, and that's sometimes going to be the best pitch you see all night long. I always liked hitting, you know, when I had the count in my favor, I did not like to not be able to hit on 3-0.
1: One ball and one strike on James Outman. He'll swing and miss. So the Cubs will play from behind. Trailing now 4-1. Still a lot of baseball left. We're only in the top of the fourth inning. Fans still kind of buzzing after that home run by How You Lee. Strike three called and the inning is over. Strikeouts by Cubs pitchers. 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Some damage is done. A three-run home run by How You Lee. We go to the bottom of the fourth inning. It's Detroit 4 and the Cubs 1 on the score and the Northwestern Medicine Cubs Radio Network.
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6: Leader of the majors hitting .333. Two guys tied for the home run lead. Kyle Schwarber and Yordan Alvarez, both with 33. Two guys tied for the RBI lead. C.J. Abrams of the Nationals and the Cardinals, Jordan Walker, both have knocked in 76 runs this season. Pat?
7: Good stuff, Zach. Thank you. Let's see if the Cubs can answer back. Trailing now 4-1 after the three-run home run by Hao-Yu Lee. Michael Busch will take outside from Cater Montero. Busch, Bregman, and Happ. There's a strike, 1-1.
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7: Just a little bit of daylight left. Approaching the twilight hour here in Chicago. Beautiful midsummer night. Outside ball 2-1.
8: Boy, it was around downtown Chicago today. I was, before we came to the ballpark, you know, mid-70s, decent breeze. About as picturesque as you could get in downtown Chicago today.
7: Swing and a miss, 2-2. Cubs are going to be on the road after this game for the next 7 or 8 days. Here comes the 2-2 pitch. Pulled on the ground to first, deep behind the bag. Torkelson shovels the ball to the pitcher, Montero, coming over in time. And that's out number one. 4-1 Detroit, and the batter is Alex Bregman.
8: Busch got a little inside fastball, put a good swing on it, got the barrel right to it. Just over the top of it with a little rollover swing, but hit it hard, but right at the first baseman.
7: One away, and the batter is Bregman. He popped out his first time. Cubs have some very important and exciting homestands coming up at Wrigley.
8: Well, they sure do. How about the next one?
7: The Yankees come in on the final night of July. It's actually a day game in game one of that series. July 31st, as Bregman fouls it back. Yankees in for a three-game set, and then the Dodgers come in for three. Dodgers are here starting on August 3rd. So go to Cubs.com and make your plans to be here to see the Cubs against the Yankees and the Dodgers on the next homestand. Swing and a foul back, 1-2.
8: That'll be some week here at Wrigley Field.
7: And, Ron, that comes on the heels of playing four in St. Louis. Yeah. So you got your great rivals and then two famous franchises who are always good, including the world champs. Swing and a miss, and Bregman is out number two. Ten straight batters retired by Cater Montero.
8: Montero had not big strikeout numbers this season, but he's got five already here through 3 2/3 innings.
7: Cubs trail 4-1, two down, nobody on for Ian Happ. And the pitch on the way to Ian is down low.

0: Happ struck out looking in the first. And he'll look at a strike here, 1-1. Cubs need to rally to try to win their fourth consecutive series. Here comes the 1-1 from Cater Montero. Pulled on the ground to first. Fair, and it jumps over the first baseman's head and down the right field line. And Happ gets a bad hop double. Good hop for him. It hit the first base bag and took a kangaroo bounce over the head of Torkelson.
1: Yeah, absolutely. As a first baseman or third baseman, you sometimes worry about this play. Ball hits literally right on top of the bat and just takes off. Torkelson did a pretty good job. He looked like a rebounder on that play, but he was unable to get to that ball, and Ian, hustling all the way, ends up at second.
0: Let's see if that leads to a rally with two down. Nico Horner, the batter. And he'll take a fastball strike. Happ gets a two-base hit.
1: Huh? How about doubles by Cubs batter, sponsored by Southwest Airlines. Reliable, comfortable, convenient. Southwest just makes sense.
0: Nico bounced out to third his first time up. Let's see if he can drive in a run with two down. And Horner swings late and misses in the count nothing and two. You don't see Nico behind a pitch, but he was behind that one.
1: Yeah, Nico today, this is one of the rare days I've seen him multiple times today over swinging. It seems like he's swinging really hard tonight.
0: Here comes the 0-2. Swing and a miss. Strike three, a breaking ball got him. Cubs don't score. As we go to inning number five, Zach Zaidman will join Ron Coomer. It's 4-1 Tigers on the score and the Northwestern Medicine Cubs Radio Network.
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6: Spiegel and Holmes talk Cubs baseball and Chicago sports every weekday from 2 to 6 on 104.3 The Score and the Odyssey app. Top of the fifth inning here at Wrigley Field. It's the rubber match between the Cubs and Tigers. Detroit with a 4-1 lead. Kao Yu Lee breaking a one-all tie with a three-run home run for the Tigers in the fourth off of Colin Ray, who's still going for the Cubs. Kevin McGonigal will dig in. Bregman playing in between second and third. Here's the pitch. And McGonigal looks at a ball off the outside, a sweeper that missed, 1-0. Wind blowing in, temperature in the high 60s at the moment here at Wrigley Field. Ray delivers, and McGonigal looks at a breaking ball for a strike, 1-1 the count.
1: This is one guy that we haven't seen a lot of, but he has been impressive in this series.
6: Logano pounds it on the ground, foul off to the right, 1-2.
1: It's a good job at shortstop. He's got a very good arm, very accurate throwing arm. It just seems like everything in his game is very fundamentally sound. Good average, got a little bit of pop in his bat as a shortstop. Plays good, sound defense.
6: He swings and misses at a blazing fastball from Ray. Strike three, one away here in the top of the fifth with Detroit up 4-1.
1: Good pitch by Ray, a little high gas to get the punch out. This one starts out down, ends up about shoulder high to get the punch out. Strikeouts by Cubs pitchers, brought to you by Chicago and Northwest Indiana Hyundai dealers.
6: So one away, Dylan Dingler at the plate. Right-handed batter, the pitch. Dingler hits it foul on the ground off to the left, 0-1. The first out is sponsored by Xfinity, reliable Wi-Fi, one price for 5 years. Xfinity, imagine that.
1: Here are these next two at-bats for Dingler here in the second half of the game. You got to be careful. He is a really hot hitter, and the Cubs have pounded him inside the first two at-bats and then got him out in his last at-bat with a slider away. But you can't make a mistake inside now because he's going to be looking for the ball in.
6: The pitch. Dingler swings and misses at a changeup way out in front. Ended up on one knee on the follow-through.
1: And that was a pitch in the middle of the plate, knee high, and he's looking to hit it to Evanston.
6: Oh, into the count. Dingler has three home runs in this series. The pitch off the outside. One ball, two strikes. That was a breaking ball from Ray.
1: Coming to you live all season long, the Invesco QQQ broadcast booth. Proud partner, the Chicago Cubs.
6: Ray working on the extreme first base side of the rubber. The pitch just missed, high and outside with a two-seamer, 2-2. Dingler hits out of an extreme crouch, open stance, uses a toe tap. Now the 2-2. That one misses.
1: Nice guy. He just doesn't chase the pitch before that. Two-seamer down and away. Didn't swing. Then takes that one up and away. Didn't chase.
6: Here comes the payoff pitch. Slow-moving bouncing ball hit to short. Charging swamp. Fields running throw to first in time to get Dingler. Nice play by Dansby. Two away.
1: Good sequence of pitches, too, by Colin Ray. You're looking at one of the hotter hitters in this series. Yeah, and two at-bats, in, and then slider away, the last one to get the strikeout. This time in, then away, just missed, and then sunk that ball back in on his fists again, a little two-seamer, and got the routine ground ball. Very good sequence of pitches by Ray.
6: Cole Keith at the plate looks at a fastball for a strike, 0-1. Two down here in the top of the fifth, Detroit 4, Cubs 1. Ray, a long set. Now the pitch. It's low. One ball, one strike.
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6: Keith, a left-handed batter. He's 0-2 tonight. A ground out and a strikeout. Here's the 1-1. Swing and a foul into the glove. 1-2. Fastball from Ray. Left-hander Ryan Rollison has started warming up in the Cubs bullpen.
1: Now, Ray's pitch count here in the fifth, now at 85 pitches in the ballgame.
6: Sun beginning to set here at the friendly confines. A 1-2. And a one-hopper knocked down by Horner on the edge of the outfield grass. He retrieves and throws to first in time to get Keith. And the Tigers go down in order here in the top of the fifth. Middle 5, Detroit 4, Cubs 1. 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
6: 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Alongside Ron Coomer, Zach Zidman with you. Bottom of the fifth inning here at Wrigley Field. It's the finale of a three-game set between the Cubs and Tigers. Cubs have to rally tonight. Detroit up 4-1. How Yu Lee, a three-run blast in the fourth to put the Tigers ahead. Michael Conforto will dig in, tonight's designated hitter. Cater Montero, right-hander on the mound. So righty-lefty matchup and the pitch in their first strike. As Montero starts off Conforto, a slow-moving breaking ball for a strike, 0-1. Conforto with 9 home runs on the year. Montero deals, and Conforto swings and misses at a fastball, 0-2. Talking to Conforto in the pregame show about accepting his role. It's tough. You know, he was an everyday player for many, many years. And then last year began to dip production-wise with the Dodgers. Here's the 0-2. And that's low and inside. 1-2.
1: Yeah, he had over 400 at-bats last year with the Dodgers. So he's playing almost every day.
6: Not play well and didn't get an opportunity to play in the playoffs. But he didn't want his career to end after last season. 1-2 the count. Conforto waits. The pitch, a swing and a miss. Strike 3. As Montero gets Conforto with a knuckle curveball. 1 here in the bottom of the fifth. 4-1 Tigers. So Conforto, and he was talking about how his kids are a little bit older now. He wanted them to be able to see him as a productive baseball player, but he knew he had to change his role. And when he signed with the Cubs, had an honest conversation with Craig Counsell about what he needed to do and be kind of a reserve pinch hit type of guy, and he's embraced it. Carson Kelly at the plate, looks at a pitch off the outside, 1-0 the count.
1: Yeah, it sounds good. I don't think he embraced it at all. I think you accept it. I don't know about embracing it, but you accept it because that's what your performance has shown. But I think all guys...
6: Kelly pops it up right side of the infield. Torkelson wide of first. Underneath it, makes the catch, 2.
1: I think what happens with guys that are still young enough to be productive, like real productive player, you look at your performance, let's say if you had a bad year, and you try to evaluate why. You know, what was it that, you know, do I have a hole in my swing? Is there an approach that I need? Do I need to make an adjustment in how I'm going about things? And, you know, if you take on this role as a bench player.
6: Dansby Swanson swings at the first pitch, drives one to right center field, but right there is McKinstry to make the cut.
1: But, it, you know, gives you a chance to stay in the league, and then you can try to make that adjustment. And who's to say he doesn't turn out to be an everyday player again or more of an everyday player?
6: The Cubs go down in order here in the fifth. We head to inning number 6. Tigers up 4-1 on the score in the Northwestern Medicine Cubs Radio Network.
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0: Ryan Rollison is the new man on the mound for the Cubs. Big left-hander replacing Colin Ray. Ray worked five innings, gave up two home runs, a solo to Spencer Torkelson in the second, and then a three-run homer on a 3-0 pitch with two outs in the fourth inning to Hao-Yu Lee, the number eight hitter. And that's the big blow of the game, and that's the difference in the game. 4-1 Detroit. And now Rollison goes to work on Riley Green, lefty against lefty. First pitch fouled away. Cubs got their run on a first inning line drive home run by Seiya Suzuki to the seats and left. And nothing since. 4-1 Detroit. There's a pitch in there for a strike, nothing and two. Lights just about to take full effect. In fact, I think we can say they have by now. And the strike two offering, lefty to lefty. Check swing fooled him. Strike three, the pitch down in the dust, necessitating a throw by the catcher Kelly to first, which he does. And that's out number one.
1: Good pitch by Rollison to get the first out in his first punch out of the game.
0: One away, sixth inning. Tigers four, Cubs one. Spencer Torkelson steps in. Spencer with a homer and a walk. And he takes ball one. Take a look at some baseball history brought to you by villageofbedfordpark.com. It's time to make history for your business in Bedford Park. July 22nd. What's happened down through the years? Walter Johnson became the first man in Major League history on this date to strike out 3,000 batters. Now, this is kind of impressive, Ron. He struck out 3,000 in 1923. That milestone would not be reached again until Bob Gibson did it in 1974, 51 years later.
1: How about that?
0: That kind of stands out.
1: Two pretty big names, I would say, in Major League Baseball.
0: You bet. Saw Bob Gibson pitch live many times as a kid going up to Candlestick Park. He was fierce.
1: Yeah.
0: Strike three to Torkelson. Nice breaking ball by Ryan Rollison, and that's out number two. So he gets the first two men, both on strikeouts. He's wearing a bright red glove on his right hand. And now the left-hander will go to work on the Tigers' Kerry Carpenter.
1: First out in the inning, sponsored by Xfinity. 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Xfinity, imagine that. Boy, those had to be some games to watch. Gibson pitching, with the staff the Giants had with Marichal and some of them guys and Gaylord Perry.
0: Ooh. And plus the lineup. You had Willie Mays, Willie McCovey, Orlando Cepeda, all would be Hall of Famers against anybody, and especially against a guy like a Gibson or a Don Drysdale. You're right. That was great theater for a young baseball fan. One ball and two strikes on Carpenter. And I used to love watching the defense. Teams would take defensive drills before games, and it would be organized. Yeah. There's a swing and a miss, strike three. What an inning by Ryan Rollison. Let's see if that inspires the Cubs offense to get back in this game. He strikes out the side. We go to the bottom of the sixth. Detroit 4, Cubs 1 on the score, and the Northwestern Medicine Cubs Radio Network.
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1: And let's see what's on tap here in the sixth inning, sponsored by Yuengling Flight, the next generation of light beer. Cubs have put one ball in Flight Suzuki. Patrick had line drive rocket out of the park. I think you and I both think might take another one or two of those to get a W here in this ballgame tonight.
0: Let's see if some of that starts to happen in this sixth inning run as Pete Crow Armstrong will lead it off against Cater Montero. Here's a swing and a foul drive back toward our booth. And dropping down below us, fans scrambling for it.
1: I had to put my tee down. I thought I might have a chance at a play in this ballgame today, but no such luck.
0: Here comes the 0-1 pitch on the way to PCA. I misheard you there for a minute. I realized you were saying I put my tee down. I thought you said my teeth.
1: Oh, now.
0: And I thought, do you have false teeth?
1: No,
0: I was going to be kind of nosy about
1: me,
0: it.
1: Me and George, we've established that George Washington had wooden teeth years ago. We've kind of let that one go for a while, but I did not have put my teeth down, but I do have some tea here that I was sipping, and you got a little more time up here than you did at third base, so I could actually set it down and get ready to make a catch.
0: A ball and two strikes on Pete Crow Armstrong. And the pitch on the way, low and outside.
1: My teeth, huh?
0: Yeah. And George's wife used to warn him, don't sit too close to the fireplace now.
1: Oh, yeah. That could be a problem.
0: 2-2 on Pete. And the pitch on the way. Swing and a foul back. Pete has struck out twice. It's quite possibly the first time he's ever seen Cater Montero. about how many at-bats would you feel like you needed against a certain pitcher, Ron, to get a real feeling for what he throws and what his pitches do?
1: You want at least, you know, three games, four games, two or three games in minimum. You know, first time you see a guy, you're just not sure. You'd see all the film you want, but you got to get in the game to really see if you can pick the ball up.
0: Outside ball three. So three or four games, you say? You're talking maybe 12 at-bats?
1: Yeah, I think so. Before you really get, like, comfortable going, this is what he does. These are his pitches. This is how he's trying to get me out. You know, this is what I'm going to try to do to him.
4: Yep.
0: Right now, Pete just wants to get on base. It's 3-2. Here's a little tapper back toward the mound. Bobbled and safe at first is Pete Carr-Armstrong. Kidder Montero, the pitcher, coming down the mound, stumbled, lost his glove, became a little disoriented, didn't see where the ball went. And safe at first is PCA. I think it's safe to say that the speed of Pete had something to do with that erratic play by the pitcher.
1: Yeah, that's, you know, his ball's not hit hard at all. It's just cued off the end of the bat. Takes a second hop in front of him, and that's why some guys are pitchers.
0: You wouldn't want him at shortstop at that kind of a move.
1: Man.
0: Here's Seiya Suzuki batting.
1: It could be a struggle out there.
0: Seiya takes down low.
1: Needless to say, that's an E1 on the play, and Pete is at first base.
0: Errors by the opponent. Zach Zaidman handed me this note.
1: Oh, yeah, I felt them come sprinting back behind
0: yes,
1: me.
0: Yes, sir. He enjoys these error reads. Here comes the 1-0 pitch, and it's in there for a strike. They are, after all, sponsored by North Shore, the MVP of adult diapers. For even the heaviest control problems, visit NorthShore.com.
1: Well, they're looking for a new spokesman, Z. I think it's perfect.
0: Now the 1-1. A swing and a foul back out of play. Did I hear Zach say make me an offer?
1: Yeah, absolutely. Yeah.
0: Just like any business, you don't start at the top, Zach, those commercial reads.
1: Yeah.
0: And the 1-2 is taken high by Suzuki in the count 2-2.
1: I just did the Yingling one, and you could do.
0: Two and two on Suzuki. He's waiting for the 2-2 instead of throw to first, not in time.
5: Yeah, we love our good friends from North Shore.
1: Absolutely.
0: E1 is the scoring on the previous play, by the way. Pete at first, Cubs trail 4-1. Kidder Montero delivers, swing and a miss by Suzuki, and that is out number one. Sharp breaking ball. Strikeout number 7. And that might be all for Montero. And I don't think too many Cub hitters are going to be sorry to see him leave the game. He was very effective.
1: Absolutely. He threw a very good ball game.
0: But a pitching change is forthcoming. 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
0: Drew Summers is the new Tiger pitcher. Left-hander, it'll be his 19th appearance of the year. He has no wins or losses. His ERA 4.76, but it's a small sample size. He's only worked 11 innings for the year. One out, one on. 4-1, Tigers lead. We're in the sixth inning. And Michael Busch will be the first batter to face Drew Summers. S-O-M-M-E-R-S. First pitch, sidearm breaking ball, swung on and missed, 0-1.
1: Yeah, slow hook. That's kind of a slider, kind of a sweeping hook. 83 miles an hour. I'm sure Bush is going to see a few more of those in his at-bat.
0: Keith is shallow at third. Sidearm fastball is low. Now, that surprises me a little bit. We've watched every game of Michael Busch's career. How many times has he laid down a bunt toward third in his life?
1: I just think that the defense is now on that opposite side corner. They play that infielder in, and mainly they're playing for that little dribbler, for that slow roller type play. And to me, it's one of those things where you're playing in so close, your range is very limited.
0: And now the 2-1, swinging a foul back.
1: You know, but that's what everybody's doing. There's a lot of teams around the league doing it. Now with two strikes, he backs up. But if you're going to play there early in the at-bat, what's the difference? He's not bunting anyways. I don't understand.
0: I don't either. Count is 2-2 on Busch. The lead at first by Pete Crow Armstrong. Busch waiting for the 2-2. Here it comes. Curve pulled foul past first, and we'll do it again.
1: Mike was on that breaking ball. He first pitch hook was out in front, then a couple fastballs down and away, and then you know that hook is coming. He was right on it, just hooked and foul.
0: Cubs need to rally to win this one tonight. Down by three in the sixth inning. And the 2-2. Busch hits one back to the mound. Throw to second. There's one over to first. There's two. Inning over on a 1-6-3 double play ball. It's on to inning number 7. Tigers 4, Cubs 1 on the score and the Northwestern Medicine Cubs Radio Network.
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0: We move to inning number 7 here at Wrigley. Cubs have a new man on the mound. Right-hander Gavin Hollowell will make his 11th appearance of the year. And he'll go to work on the Tigers' bottom of the order, McKinstry, Lee, and Outman. Home runs have accounted for all of the runs in the game. Cubs had a first-inning home run from Suzuki, and they have not scored since. Tigers had a second-inning home run by Torkelson. That tied the game. And then the big blow, a three-run homer by Hao-Yu Lee in the Detroit fourth inning. We are now in the seventh as Hollowell goes to work and fires a strike to McKinstry.
1: Hollowell, big, long limbs, big sweeping hook, and a little two-seamer that can kind of run back to away from McKinstry, the left-handed hitter.
0: Hollowell gets ahead of the count 0-2. Now the pitch to McKinstry, hit in the air, left center. Playable for Pete Crow Armstrong, ranging over near the warning track in left center, makes the catch. That ball carried further than I thought it would.
1: Yeah, I didn't think that ball was going to be deep at all, and it ended up carrying all the way to the track in left center field.
0: I'm looking at the wind and the flags. It's kind of hard to see the wind, but you can see the flags. And they are definitely blowing out toward left and left center, I would say, right now. As Hao-Yu Lee will take a strike. Seventh inning stretch coming up shortly. And now the 0-1, a swing and a foul back and out of play. Seventh inning stretch sponsored by the Volvo XC90. Room for everyone, ready for wherever the road takes you. Big, strong right-hander Hollowell ready for the pitch to Lee. It's upstairs in the count 1-2. 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Siding with the Cubs. Now the 1-2 to Lee. Sinking fastball a little bit low, 2-2.
1: Yeah, Lee with the big swing of the bat so far, big three-run homer. That in the fourth inning, shot to left center field. 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Xfinity, imagine that.
0: Looking to the bottom of the inning, the Cubs are going to have Bregman, Happ, and Horner due up. And the 2-2, a swing and a foul at the plate. Lee's home run, his fifth of the year, back in the fourth inning. And if you were not with us, it came on a 3-0 pitch from Colin Ray. I think it surprised a lot of us.
1: Yeah, you don't see a lot of guys just swinging on 3-0 these days, but it worked out for sure.
0: Lee swings and misses here for strike three. And that's the second out in the inning, and it brings up James Outman. Base is empty. Outman has singled and struck out in tonight's game. Cubs are off tomorrow. They'll play in Pittsburgh starting on Friday night. A three-game series. Outman waiting for Hollowell. It's 0-1. And the next pitch swung on and missed. Nothing in two. Tigers trying to win a series on the road. Seven games under 500. Here's the little pop fly. It's going to be caught by Horner, and that ends the inning. 1-2-3 for Hollowell. Nicely done. It is time for the seventh inning stretch. The Tigers lead the Cubs by the score of 4-1. And again, the stretch is brought to you by Volvo XC90. Tyson Bagent, Bears quarterback, is going to be the guest conductor.
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0: Almost invasion, but the very rousing rendition of Take Me Out to the Ball Game. That guy can sing. Tigers have a new man on the mound, right-hander Drew Anderson. And he's going to face the middle of the Cubs order, 4, 5, and 6. Bregman, Happ, and Horner. Big crowd at Wrigley. We have not been given the exact attendance figure yet, but it's going to be somewhere in that 38, 39,000 neighborhood, because I do not see any empty seats as we look around. Let's see if Bregman can start a rally. It's one of those plate appearances where any way at all you can get on the base is what you want to do. First pitch, check swing on a pitch outside, no swing, it's 1-0. Now Anderson's next pitch bounced foul toward third, landing in the Cubs' third base dugout. 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Here's a ball that just missed outside, 2-1. You can just tell, Ron, this crowd is ready to make some noise.
1: Yep, they'd like a little action.
0: Strike two to Bregman, 2-2. Cubs offense has managed just 3 hits, a homer by Suzuki, a single by Bush, and a double by Happ. Now Bregman will swing and miss strike 3. Bregman is out number 1. We are in the 7th inning, and before Happ steps in, we step away 10 for ID. 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

0: Let's see if Ian Happ can get on base. He pulls the bouncer foul pass first.
1: It's coming to you live all season long. The Invesco QQQ broadcast booth, proud partner of the Chicago Cubs.
0: Cubs were able to come back and take two out of three against Minnesota to start the second half after losing the opener. They lost the opener in this series Monday night. And now need to rally to win the series. Happ takes a strike, nothing and two.
1: He'd like to get that one back. He got a pitch inside, probably inside corner, 92 mile an hour changeup. He was looking for something different.
0: The strike two pitch on the way. Happ hits a big bouncer toward the second baseman. He will come in and throw to first. And the throw gets away from the first baseman, Turk Torkelson. It's probably going to be a base hit for Happ. It would have been a close play had Torkelson caught the throw. As we watch it again.
1: Yeah, pretty good attempt. You know, I mean, that's the best you can do. Lee comes in, catches this ball, throws the ball down to the right. Torkelson gets down somewhat into an athletic position. You really got to get to where you anticipate the bad throw, not a good one, in that position. The throw was to his glove hand side. Couldn't catch it. But a Detroit kind of fortunate that ball didn't go in the dugout.
0: I believe that has been called a single. Yep. It has.
1: Yep, base hit.
0: So Happ gets the infield knock. And he's on with one away. Cubs trail 4-1. Horner the batter. And Nico will check and take outside, 2-0.
1: Right
0: now, Nico would gladly take a walk here.
1: Absolutely. Ron. Huge hole on the right side of the diamond also.
0: Nico has grounded out and struck out. The 2-0 pitch instead of toss to first, chasing Happ back to the bag. The crowd has been kind of subdued tonight, but if Nico gets on, I can almost bet you that the crowd is going to get into it. Here comes the 2-0. Hit in the air to right center. On the run, Outman gets there and makes the catch. Shy of the warning track in right center, and that's out number two.
1: Yeah, that's inside-out swing by Nico and just kind of cuts underneath that ball and slices it. And that ball didn't quite carry. Plus the wind blowing in a little bit from right center, probably towards left field corner. But not a lot of wind much at all tonight.
0: It's up to Michael Conforto. And he'll take low and in. Michael getting a chance to start after a pinch hit home run last night. He has struck out twice tonight, 0 for 2. Conforto would love to get a hold of one. Here comes the 1-0 pitch from Anderson. It's high for a ball. 2-0. This might be the pitch.
1: Yeah. He should get a pitch to hit here.
0: Short lead by Happ at first. Conforto takes an off-speed delivery for a strike.
1: Yeah, Anderson, a little backdoor hook. That one ended up in the middle of the plate, but 2-0, you're looking for a fastball, and he got the slider.
0: Now the set for the 2-1. Another off-speed delivery. Drops in there for a strike two call.
1: Back-to-back hooks. Very nice pitches. So I look at the board, 80 miles an hour. That's curveball for sure. That's two good ones in a row. That's a key for a pitcher, especially a bullpen guy. If you get behind in the count and you can mix in an off-speed pitch when you're a hard thrower for a strike behind in the count, it's huge.
0: Fastball, strike three call. Conforto never took the bat off his shoulder. And that's the third out in the inning. We go to the eighth inning. It's the Tigers 4 and the Cubs 1. 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
1: Cuts down 4-1 here in the top of the eighth inning here on a gorgeous night here at the Friendly Confines in front of an absolutely packed house and packed neighborhood, for that matter, here at Wrigley Field. 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
6: Caleb Thielbar, the new pitcher on the mound for the Cubs. And he'll go to work on Kevin McGonigal. McGonigal tonight is 1-for-3. Tigers lead 4-1. First pitch, swing and a miss by McGonigal. The attendance tonight, biggest crowd of the series, 40,512.
1: Wow.
6: Ron Coomer, the winner, you guessed 39,800, so you were pretty close. The next pitch from the veteran left-hander is low and outside.
1: Big celebration tonight on the team plane.
6: Well, you sit right across the aisle from Zach and myself.
1: It'll be party central in that row.
6: Oh, boy. I might be catching a few Z's at about that time.
1: Yeah, there won't be a lot of noise coming out of that row.
6: or much of the plane, I'm guessing.
1: Yeah.
6: There comes,
1: put it this way, party noise. There won't be any of that.
6: The 1-2 pitch fouled away. I think some people would be amazed at the hours that we land in cities.
1: Yeah.
6: Sometimes you don't even take off after a night game until well after midnight.
1: Yeah, that'll be tonight.
6: And then you have the time zone changes, and you get in, it's 5 in the morning.
1: Yeah.
6: Or 4 in the morning. This happens fairly regularly.
1: Yeah, absolutely. It's going to happen tonight. We're going to get in late into Pittsburgh. Got an off day tomorrow in beautiful Pittsburgh.
6: And the 2-2 pitch hit in the air to right. Suzuki going over and back and makes the catch. The ball is hit hard by Tao Yu Lee, but he's the second out in the inning.
1: First out in the inning, that's sponsored by Xfinity. 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
6: McGonigal out number one. Here's Dylan Dingler. Dingler has struck out twice and bounced out.
1: But no stolen bases tonight by the Cubs. 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
6: Now the 1-0 pitch on the way. In there for a strike. One down, eighth inning. Tigers lead 4-1. Zach Zaidman preparing his postgame show, the old National Bank Cubs Radio postgame show, the official bank of the Cubs Radio Network. There is a strike, and it's 1-2. Cubs are going to have Kelly, Swanson, and Pete Crow Armstrong batting in the bottom of the inning. There's a chopper foul toward the Cub third base dugout.
1: Catch of the game. No, there hasn't really been a spectacular play tonight. 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
6: Dingler hits one of the hole. That's going to be a base hit. Swanson ran over, slid. I think he was toying with the idea of making a diving play. He ended up sliding on his knees and did not touch the ball with the glove. It's a base hit all the way.
1: Yeah, you go way over in a hole, even if he does get glove on this ball, from where he's at, probably not going to be able to do much.

0: Last night, Ron, the Cubs wrapped the ball all over the ballpark. 11 runs on the same number of hits. They had that huge first inning rally of six. I thought they would have a similar type night tonight, possibly. It has not happened yet. As Matt Vierling swings and misses. He's a pinch hitter.
1: I think Montero had different thoughts. Starting pitcher for Detroit today threw very well.
0: Theo Barr, the veteran left-hander, ready for the 0-1 to Vierling. Fastball strike two, top of the zone. What do you like here, Ron?
1: You got options. You can either go with that slider down and in. I like staying away from pinch hitters in these situations. I think if you pitch inside, you better make sure it gets in there.
0: Swing and a foul. He just did make contact to stay alive.
1: Yeah, there you go. That's that breaking ball, a little backdoor breaking ball. Very good downward action on that curveball by Theo Barr. He always does get on top of that ball and gets good downward tilt.
0: Going to bring in Zach here in a minute and see if we can get an update from Fenway Park, where Boston has a 15-game winning streak on the line. Curveball, strike three, called a beauty. Kind of a delayed call by Derek Thomas, the home plate umpire, but it looked like a good pitch.
1: Yeah, that one fooled him. It starts out up and really bites down and hits the outside corner. Excellent pitch by Caleb to get strike three.
2: The winning streak is over at 15 as the Orioles win game two of the doubleheader at Fenway 5-1 over the Red Sox.
0: 15 in a row and now a thing of the past, but that ties their all-time record set initially back in 1946. Here comes the 0-1, a chopper foul. But what it also did, Ron, it put them back into a playoff chase.
1: Yeah, absolutely. You're back in it now. There's no doubt. And, you know, the other thing, not only are you back in it, but everybody's looking at you as the hottest team in baseball.
0: Yeah, you don't really want to play them right now.
1: Right.
0: Here's the throw to first, and he almost had the runner leaning the wrong way.
1: Yeah, it looked like Dingler was going to take off. He started to move towards second and had to dive back into the bag.
0: Riley Green waiting. The left-handed batter will foul it back. Two outs and a man at first. 4-1 Tigers. Milwaukee a winner earlier today against the Mets. Cubs need to rally or else they'll fall 7.5 behind. Curveball is down low. Cubs also trying to extend their string of winning consecutive series. They had won the previous three series, 2 out of 3. A lot of baseball left. Again, a big 7-game trip, 3 in Pittsburgh, starting on Friday night. Neither team has announced their starters yet. There's a pop-up foul and out of play. I think that gets common, Ron. The deeper you get into the season, especially for contending teams, it's almost like you don't really care about sharing any of that information.
1: Yeah.
0: Regarding who's going to pitch and who's going to, you know, play wherever.
1: Yep. Well, we play so many games, it's out there already, right? You know what's going to happen.
0: Swing and a miss, strike three. Green is out, and so are the Tigers. We go to the bottom of the 8th inning. Detroit 4, Cubs 1. 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
6: 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As we mentioned moments ago, the Red Sox winning streak over at 15. They took game one of a doubleheader, 6-3 over Baltimore today, but lose the nightcap as the Orioles win 5-1. So the Red Sox tie their franchise all-time winning streak with 15, and that's where it ends. Other games around Major League Baseball in progress. Bottom of the seventh inning, White Sox lead the Rangers 4-2.
7: Zach, we're ready for the Cubs to bat here in the bottom of the eighth inning. Carson Kelly will try to crank up a rally. Kyle Finnegan is the new right-handed pitcher for Detroit. First pitch outside, 1-0.
6: Marlins and Astros tied at 2. They are in the eighth inning. Finals on the board. In 10 innings, the Pirates beat the Yankees 5-3. Royals 5, Giants 4. We mentioned this earlier. The Brewers edged the Mets 4-3. Joey Ortiz with a two-run triple.
7: Kelly swings and misses, 1-1.
6: The Diamondbacks with a 15-5 drubbing of the A's. Another drubbing. Nationals beat the Rockies big 8-0. Reds 5, Mariners 3. Sal Stewart, the go-ahead home run for Cincinnati. Hunter Dobbins, 6 scoreless innings.
7: Kelly drives under right. Long run by Vierling. Running catch over near the sidewall. Carson Kelly slicing a drive. I thought it might get in there, but Vierling ran over and made a nice catch. One down.
8: Vierling, good defender and a lot of range out there. He's played a lot of center field, too. Good job of getting to that ball.
6: Dobbins had 6 scoreless innings in the Cardinals' 1-0 victory over the Angels. The Twins beat the Guardians 10-6. Brooks Lee, a 3-run shot. Dodgers 9, Phillies 5.
7: Vierling in right. McKinstry, who was in right, now is playing shortstop. And McGonigal moves from short over to third. Finnegan's first pitch swung on and missed by Swanson.
6: In that other game in the doubleheader in New York, the Yankees shut out the Pirates 2-0.
7: Here's a fly ball deep center field. Back goes Outman. Back near the center field fence makes the catch. Dead center on the warning track. Outman ran it down, and that's out number 2.
8: Good swing by Dansby. He hits this ball a long way to straightaway center. Outman, as you said, Pat, catches it on the track right in front of the 400-foot mark. Dansby had a couple good swings in these last at-bats, a line out to right, and now a long drive to center.
7: Let's see if Pete Carr Armstrong can keep the inning alive. Nobody on, 2 down, 4-1 Detroit. Foul drive out of play, right side. Please stay tuned for the toast of the game. That'll be named by Ron Coomer. And we'll do that in the top of the ninth inning. Pete has struck out twice and reached on an error. And the pitch on the way to PCA is taken high. Pete waiting for the right-hander Finnegan, the former Washington relief man. Here's the pitch. Fastball strike. Knee-high inside corner. 1-2.
8: These guys got some power arms at the back of that bullpen when they need them coming in. And, you know, you saw Anderson in that last inning, and now Finnegan, who we've seen from Washington for years. Another guy with a really good arm.
7: He always works from the stretch. And he brings it 1-2. It's down low. He also, Ron, puts the left foot out in front of the right foot, so he's kind of peeking over his left shoulder as he reads the target by the catcher.
8: The other thing about that, when you stay that close, it's tough to pick the ball up. You hide the ball much better.
7: And Pete gets hit by the pitch. He got hit in the leg. The crowd is reacting, but there's no way Finnegan wanted to hit anybody in this spot, because now the Cubs will have a man on, and if one more guy gets on, they'll have the tying run at the plate.
8: Yeah, that's the slider down and in, and hits Pete in the foot, in that front foot. Yeah, so the Cubs catch a break there, get a man on, and see if they can say a homer early in the ballgame. That was the second hitter of the ballgame.
7: Saya takes a strike. Cubs trail by 3. They only have a grand total of 4 hits in this game. They're going to need some more to win. The set for the 0-1. Low and inside. This would probably not be a time where Pete Carr Armstrong would think about stealing.
8: Oh, you'd really hope. Love to see Saya get a hold of one and hit one out of here.
7: That's exactly what he did in the first inning, a screaming line drive home run to the seats in left by Suzuki. Here comes the 1-1. Swing and a miss. He got fooled. Did not take one of his better cuts.
8: Now a pretty good slider by Finnegan. You get ahead in the count.
7: 40,000 plus are on hand. Cubs down by 3. It's getting late. Bottom of the 8th inning. And the 1-2, a swing and a miss. Strike 3. Cubs don't score. We go to the 9th inning. Detroit 4, Cubs 1 on the score in the Northwestern Medicine Cubs Radio Network.
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7: Pat? Tyler Ferguson, the new man on the mound for the Cubs, really needs to put a zero on the board in the top of this ninth inning. As it is, the Cubs are down by 3 runs. Spencer Torkelson to lead off the Tiger ninth. And he hits a ground ball into the hole, base hit left field. Leadoff single for Torkelson, his second hit of the game. He homered back in the second.
8: Torkelson's been on base 3 times, a homer, a walk, and now a singles, as you said, scored twice. He's hitting 205 coming into this game.
7: Kerry Carpenter ready to step in. And Ron, it's about time to hear your thoughts regarding the toast of the game ball player presented by Benny's Beverage Depot. Left-handed batting Carpenter takes a strike.
8: I will say this. Today we're going to do something a little different. The toast of the game ball player has not showed himself yet.
7: Oh, I like that. Here comes the 0-1. Carpenter takes outside 1-1. As you say that, I'm looking at the Cubs lineup sheet here and see what kind of ball players might be available. Pedro Ramirez would be a candidate.
8: Absolutely.
7: There's a swing and a liner toward left. Right there is Ian Happ to make the catch. Hard hit ball, but Carpenter is out number one.
8: Ian's made a couple nice plays out there in left field today. Cubs are going to get another shot. Game one of this series, they had Jansen, who is a very veteran closer, on the ropes and just couldn't situational hit to drive in that run, and he got out of the inning, and Detroit ended up scoring 3 in the 10th. That was a very, very tough loss. Some rough at-bats for the Cubs in the ninth that, you know, just weren't able to get that runner in from third.
7: McKinstry lines one in the left center, a base hit. Heath Armstrong cannot cut it off. It goes all the way to the wall, and a run is going to score, and the Tigers now lead 4-1. It looked like Pete was going to cut the ball off as he angled over toward the track. I think he got a glove on the ball, but could not stop it. It rolled all the way up against the vines. And the Tigers have scored an insurance run.
8: Yeah, he's running really hard to try to get to this ball. And as hard as you're running, then you've got to reach down and try to catch it on the hop about ankle high and hit off the tip of his glove. And once it gets all the way to the wall, then Torkelson's going to be sent all the way around from first and score another run.
7: Tigers lead 5-1. Double and an RBI for McKinstry. And Hao-Yu Lee is the batter, and he'll take the first pitch outside. Second pitch in there for a call strike, 1-1. Here's the next offering. Driven toward left center, shallow, racing in. Pete Kerr-Armstrong makes a sliding catch. And that's out number 2. Holding at second, McKinstry. And James Outman is due up. Glancing to the bottom of the ninth inning, the Cubs have Michael Busch, Alex Bregman, and Ian Happ due to bat.
8: And going to need a couple more to get to the plate to try to win this game in a 5-1 deficit.
7: First pitch inside, check swing. It is a strike.
8: Now that breaking ball almost hit him.
7: Outman tried to hold up, but too late. Detroit leading 5-1. 2 down, top of the ninth, a runner at second. The 0-1 from Ferguson to Outman. And that's going to miss a little bit high, I believe. 1-1. Stay tuned for Zach Zaidman's post-game show. That'll be right after our ball game. The Old National Bank Cubs Radio postgame show. The official bank of the Cubs Radio Network. Pitchers of record will be the starters, Cater Montero and Colin Ray at this point. The 2-1, swing and a miss. What do you like here, Ron?
8: I like that same fastball. That's he just threw that pitch right past Outman away. You go that fastball down and away. Although Ferguson just changed balls. I always think when relievers come in and they change the ball, I always wondered if they're trying to find a grip for a breaking ball. Then I would think about breaking ball here.
7: Here's the 2-2. There it was.
8: Now,
7: yep. You played this game for a while, didn't you?
8: A couple times. When a guy throws a fastball and a good one for a strike, gets the ball back and throws it out, what was wrong with the ball last time? You just threw it 96 miles an hour.
7: Swing and a miss. Strike three. The inning is over. Tigers get a run. We go to the bottom of the ninth. The Cubs need a big rally. Trailing 5-1 on the score in the Northwestern Medicine Cubs Radio Network.
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6: 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And the accounts and descriptions of this game may not be disseminated without the express written consent of the Chicago Cubs. Pat?
7: Zach, thank you. Kenley Jansen did some very good work on Monday night and the Tigers win in the opening game of the series. And now Kenley Jansen is on to work in the bottom of the ninth inning in the series finale. 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As Michael Busch steps in, Jansen's pitch is going to be in there for a strike, 0-1.
8: Now, if let's say Jansen throws 20 pitches in this inning, 18 of them will be cutters. So you know what's coming. It's just a 91 to 93 mile an hour cut fastball.
7: He misses upstairs here, 1-1. Bregman on deck, and then Happ. Cubs need base runners, and they need them right away. The 1-1, swing and a miss. That cut in on his hands. You could see just that little break moving into the left-handed batter.
8: Yep. He pitches way from the third base side of the rubber. So he throws that cutter in on the lefties, but he also works the angle from where he's sitting or standing on the mound on that rubber.
7: 1-2 pitch. Check swing, no swing. Comes close.
8: 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He's a cleanup hitter. 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
7: 2-2 to Bush. Swinging a smash foul off the facing of the first base dugout.
8: I'm guessing these last three pitches to Michael, none of them have been strikes. They've been inside.
7: Mm-hmm.
8: Now, the last one, he was on it, hooked it right at the dugout of the Detroit Tigers.
7: Jansen, a huge right-hander. He's about 6'5", 260 pounds. And the 2-2. Chopped foul, a little more break on that cutter. You could see it dive into the left-handed batter at the last second.
8: Yeah, 6'5", 265.
7: Yep. Breakfast is a major priority. And the 2-2. Inside, okay, 3-2. You're right, round one cutter after another.
8: Yeah, and nothing has changed. The only thing, the velocity's changed a little bit. Some of, you know, a little harder than others. That's about it.
7: Let's see if Bush can get on. We'll pitch on the way. Strike three, caught. Bush caught looking, and that's out number one.
8: Well, after a bunch of cutters inside, in, you get on that inside one. And then he throws that pitch away and breaks it over the middle of the plate. And that one froze Michael.
7: Bregman, the batter, swings and misses. This matchup was one we saw in the opener on Monday night. Bregman had a chance to drive in the winning run, but struck out in the bottom of the ninth inning against Kenley Jansen. They meet again. Here's a swing and a miss. Nothing in two. Jansen slowly comes into the set. The big man is ready, and now the 0-2. Bregman pops it up. Playable on the infield for the third baseman, McGonigal. And the Cubs are down to their last chance. Bregman 0 for 4, and here's Ian Happ.
8: Now Cubs need base runners. Ian's been on base twice, doubled and singled in the ball game, and he will be our toast of the game ball player by Binney's. Can't find it at Binney's? It's probably not worth drinking.
7: Let's see if Happ can get on and keep the Cubs' hopes alive on this Wednesday night. First pitch outside. The second Cub batter of the game, Seiya Suzuki, hit one of his most impressive home runs ever, a line drive to the seats and left. Happ swings and doesn't get it, 1-1. And when Seiya hit that ball, you thought this is going to be a good night for the Cubs offense. Unfortunately, that homer is the extent of their offense. Happ takes a pitch that just missed to the point where the Tigers are going to challenge the call.
8: Little backdoor cutter. Ball strike challenge sponsored by Northwestern Medicine. That's it.
7: And it was a strike by a fraction. And now the Cubs are down to their last strike.
8: Yeah.
7: Kenley Jansen on the mound. He brings it, and Happ backs away in the count now 2-2.
8: His first pitch, it looked like Jansen overthrew in this inning.
7: Tigers trying to win a road series at Wrigley. And the 2-2. Happ takes high, 3-2. Cubs need two men to get on base. Three men to get on base to get that tying run to the plate. 5-1 Detroit. The 3-2. He walked him, and the Tigers are going to challenge that call as well. We're going to watch the replay. It's a very close pitch. And it's a ball by a fraction. And Hap gets the walk.
8: Ball strike challenge sponsored by Northwestern Medicine. Ian with a little bat flip with the walk, and that ball missed down and in by the width of the seams of the baseball.
7: Hap gets on for the third time. Now Nico will try to keep it going. 5-1 Detroit. Hap running. Uncontested. Takes second base. Hap takes ball one. Horner takes ball one.
8: Now, as a right-handed hitter for Nico, what you're looking for is that cutter away, and you don't want to try to pull it. You just want to shoot this ball towards right center and go with the pitch.
7: Nico hits a line drive towards short, loved by McKinstry, throws to first in time, and the ball game is over. The Detroit Tigers have beaten the Chicago Cubs 5-1. Tigers take 2 out of 3. We'll be back with the totals and summaries after this on The Score and the Northwestern Medicine Cubs Radio Network.
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0: To rethink what's possible, how about being an investor? 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
7: Well, the Tigers win it, and they win the series. 5-1 the final for Detroit. 5 runs, 9 hits, 1 error. For the Cubs tonight, 1 run on just 4 hits and no errors. The winning pitcher, Cater Montero. Montero now 7-5. The losing pitcher, Colin Ray, 7-7. 2 hours and 32 minutes of baseball in front of 40,512. The Tigers come into Wrigley and take 2 out of 3. Ron, some final thoughts.
8: Now, today was one of those ball games, you know, early in the game, Suzuki with a big swing of the bat, but then really nothing against Montero. He threw the ball exceptionally well. He has been on a roll as of late and pitching pretty well. And he threw a very good ball game today. And, you know, when you look at this game, you know, he's the story of the game. He just outpitched the Cubs and, you know, Detroit ends up winning a ball game.
7: Well, Ron, we are going to do some traveling. No game tomorrow. Cubs and Pirates in Pittsburgh on Friday.
8: I'll see you on a plane, partner.
7: Sounds good. The airtime for game one Friday from PNC Park is 5:40 Central Time. Zach's pregame show starts at 5:05 in the afternoon. That's Friday, July 24. Thanks to Zach for all of his excellent work. His postgame show is right around the corner. Big thanks to Paul Zarang, our excellent engineer, for his typical excellent job. For former Cub and All-Star Ron Coomer, Pat Hughes saying thank you for listening and goodbye from Wrigley Field in Chicago. Again, the final, the Detroit Tigers 5 and the Chicago Cubs 1. 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

0: Hey, Hollis, go get your brother Hezron and your sister Huggins. 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
1: From the My Bash area, here's your forecast. For tonight, we'll see clear skies with lows in the lower 50s. On Thursday, it's going to be a sunny day. Highs will be in the mid-70s. Thursday night, mostly clear in the evening, becoming partly cloudy as we head toward dawn. Lows will be in the mid-50s. On Friday, it's going to be partly cloudy in the morning, mostly sunny by the afternoon. Highs will be in the upper 70s. Friday night, mostly clear. Lows will be in the upper 50s. That's your My Bash area forecast. I'm Nick Rice.
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1: From the Wabash area, here's your forecast. For tonight, we'll see clear skies with lows in the lower 50s. On Thursday, it's going to be a sunny day. Highs will be in the mid-70s. Thursday night, mostly clear in the evening, becoming partly cloudy as we head toward dawn. Lows will be in the mid-50s. On Friday, it's going to be partly cloudy in the morning, mostly sunny by the afternoon. Highs will be in the upper 70s. Friday night, mostly clear. Lows will be in the upper 50s. That's your Wabash area forecast. I'm Nick Rice.
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3: From the My Bash area, here's your forecast. For tonight, we'll see clear skies with lows in the lower 50s. On Thursday, it's going to be a sunny day. Highs will be in the mid-70s. Thursday night, mostly clear in the evening, becoming partly cloudy as we head toward dawn. Lows will be in the mid-50s. On Friday, it's going to be partly cloudy in the morning, mostly sunny by the afternoon. Highs will be in the upper 70s. Friday night, mostly clear. Lows will be in the upper 50s. That's your My Bash area forecast. I'm Nick Rice.
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0: News. I'm Sue Gossman. The House narrowly passing a $95 billion budget proposal tonight. It's a long shot to fund the conflict in Iran, provide aid to U.S. farmers, and voting law changes connected with the Save America Voter ID Act. The resolution adopted in a 216 to 214 vote. The first step in the reconciliation process that now heads to the Senate. It comes after War Secretary Pete Hegseth announced this week the Pentagon's running out of cash. While the Pentagon continuing to launch strikes the 12th night in a row, the president issuing some fresh threats today.
1: Trump now threatening to hit civilian infrastructure targets closer to the Iranian capital of Tehran. Writing on Truth Social, from this point forward, anytime the Islamic Republic of Iran shoots at a ship in the Strait of Hormuz, the United States will bomb and destroy one bridge or power plant.
0: America's listening to Fox News.
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3: From the My Bash area, here's your forecast for the remainder of the overnight. Showers and thunderstorms are likely, with partly cloudy skies, lows fall to 68. Partly cloudy skies, showers and thunderstorms for your Tuesday. Send highs to 86. Skies are clear and dry for Tuesday night, low temperature 60. Mostly sunny, cooler for Wednesday, a seasonable high of 72. Clear sky Wednesday night, low 50. That's your My Bash area forecast. I'm TJ Matthews.
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5: From the My Bash area, here's your forecast for the remainder of the overnight. Showers and thunderstorms are likely with partly cloudy skies. Lows fall to 68. Partly cloudy skies, showers and thunderstorms for your Tuesday. Send highs to 86. Skies are clear and dry for Tuesday night. Low temperature 60. Mostly sunny, cooler for Wednesday. A seasonal high of 72. Clear sky Wednesday night. Low 50. That's your My Bash area forecast. I'm TJ Matthews.
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0: News. I'm Sue Gossman. The House narrowly passing a $95 billion budget proposal tonight. It's a long shot to fund the conflict in Iran, provide aid to U.S. farmers, and voting law changes connected with the Save America Voter ID Act. The resolution adopted in a 216 to 214 vote. The first step in the reconciliation process that now heads to the Senate. It comes after War Secretary Pete Hegseth announced this week the Pentagon's running out of cash. While the Pentagon continuing to launch strikes the 12th night in a row, the president issuing some fresh threats today.
1: Trump now threatening to hit civilian infrastructure targets closer to the Iranian capital of Tehran. Writing on Truth Social, from this point forward, anytime the Islamic Republic of Iran shoots at a ship in the Strait of Hormuz, the United States will bomb and destroy one bridge or power plant.
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3: From the My Bash area, here's your forecast for the remainder of the overnight. Showers and thunderstorms are likely with partly cloudy skies. Lows fall to 68. Partly cloudy skies, showers and thunderstorms for your Tuesday. Send highs to 86. Skies are clear and dry for Tuesday night. Low temperature 60. Mostly sunny, cooler for Wednesday, a seasonal high of 72. Clear sky Wednesday night, low 50. That's your My Bash area forecast. I'm TJ Matthews.
4: 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More cloud.

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3: From the My Bash area, here's your forecast for the remainder of the overnight. Showers and thunderstorms are likely, with partly cloudy skies, lows fall to 68. Partly cloudy skies, showers and thunderstorms for your Tuesday. Sand highs to 86. Skies are clear and dry for Tuesday night, low temperature 60. Mostly sunny, cooler for Wednesday, a seasonable high of 72. Clear sky Wednesday night, low 50. That's your My Bash area forecast. I'm TJ Matthews.
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Bill walked me to my door last night, and he said, "Before I go, there's something about our love affair that I have a right to know." I said, "Let's not stand out here like this. What would the neighbors think? Why don't we just step inside, and I'll fix us both a drink?"

William's hands were shaking as he took his glass of wine. And I could see we both felt the same. And when his eyes met mine, I said, who we love and why we love, it's hard to understand. So let's just sit here on the couch.

her place, and we both know what she said. She doesn't want to see your face, and she wishes you were dead. Now I know we both love her, and I guess we always will. But you're gonna have to find another, 'cause she's my girl.

0: News, I'm Ted Lindner. U.S. forces launching a 12th night of strikes against Iranian military targets.
1: We don't need the Hormuz Strait, but we do it because we have to do it, because we cannot let Iran have a nuclear weapon.
0: President Trump speaking at a rally in Georgia Wednesday. This is the Republican-led House adopted a $95 billion budget proposal. It would further fund the Iran war and other White House priorities. And a Fox News poll shedding light on what Americans think of President Trump, the midterms, and economic growth.
2: A Fox News poll of over 1,000 U.S. voters finding if the November election was today, 53% would back the Democratic candidate in their House district, while 46% would back the Republican. The Democratic advantage comes as President Trump's approval rating stands at 39%, unchanged for the last 3 months.
0: Fox's Kristen Goodwin. 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
4: From the My Bash area, here's your forecast for the remainder of the overnight. Showers and thunderstorms are likely, with partly cloudy skies, lows fall to 68. Partly cloudy skies, showers and thunderstorms for your Tuesday. Sand highs to 86. Skies are clear and dry for Tuesday night, low temperature 60. Mostly sunny, cooler for Wednesday, a seasonable high of 72. Clear sky Wednesday night, low 50. That's your My Bash area forecast. I'm TJ Matthews.
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0: Brennan is a shock
1: when he goes.
0: A rockin' type of boogie is the kind of song that makes this little baby wanna sing along. And though he maybe gets the tune a little wrong, he still goes.

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He is a hollygolly bouncing baby boy. You know the record player is his favorite toy. And don't forget, is everybody's pride and joy when he goes.

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1: Yeah, man, I like that.
0: He strolls in his stroller with the radio on. It doesn't go to sleep until the music's gone. He imitates the singer in the group with a low-down voice. And when it's time to tuck him in his little bed, with all that music running through his sleepy head, the little fella doesn't say goodnight. 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

0: 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I'm broke. 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I mean, like nothing.
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4: From the My Bash area, here's your forecast for the remainder of the overnight. Showers and thunderstorms are likely with partly cloudy skies. Lows fall to 68. Partly cloudy skies, showers and thunderstorms for your Tuesday. Send highs to 86. Skies are clear and dry for Tuesday night. Low temperature 60. Mostly sunny, cooler for Wednesday. A seasonable high of 72. Clear sky Wednesday night. Low 50. That's your My Bash area forecast. I'm TJ Matthews.
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0: Fox News. I'm Sue Guzman. The House has passed a $95 billion budget proposal to fund the conflict in Iran, provide aid to U.S. farmers, and voting law changes connected with the Save America Voter ID Act. No Democrats voted for it. It comes after War Secretary Pete Hegseth announced this week that the Pentagon is running out of cash. It now heads to the Senate. The Pentagon launching a 12th night of strikes against Iran as President Trump issues fresh threats.
1: Trump now threatening to hit civilian infrastructure targets closer to the Iranian capital of Tehran. Writing on Truth Social, from this point forward, anytime the Islamic Republic of Iran shoots at a ship in the Strait of Hormuz, the United States will bomb and destroy one bridge or power plant.
0: Fox's Aisha Hosni. And Tropical Storm Bertha making landfall in southeast Louisiana, bringing heavy rains and the risk of flooding, winds 45 miles an hour. 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
3: From the My Bash area, here's your forecast for the remainder of the overnight. Showers and thunderstorms are likely, with partly cloudy skies, lows fall to 68. Partly cloudy skies, showers and thunderstorms for your Tuesday. Send highs to 86. Skies are clear and dry for Tuesday night, low temperature 60. Mostly sunny, cooler for Wednesday, a seasonable high of 72. Clear sky Wednesday night, low 50. That's your My Bash area forecast. I'm TJ Matthews.
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5: From the My Bash area, here's your forecast for the remainder of the overnight. Showers and thunderstorms are likely with partly cloudy skies. Lows fall to 68. Partly cloudy skies, showers and thunderstorms for your Tuesday. Sand highs to 86. Skies are clear and dry for Tuesday night, low temperature 60. Mostly sunny, cooler for Wednesday, a seasonal high of 72. Clear sky Wednesday night, low 50. That's your My Bash area forecast. I'm TJ Matthews.
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0: News. I'm Ted Linder. A Fox News poll shedding light on what Americans think of President Trump, the midterms, and economic growth.
1: A Fox News poll of over 1,000 U.S. voters finding if the November election was today, 53% would back the Democratic candidate in their House district, while 46% would back the Republican. The Democratic advantage comes as President Trump's approval rating stands at 39%, unchanged for the last 3 months.
0: Fox's Kristen Goodwin. And U.S. forces launching a 12th night of strikes against Iranian military targets.
2: We don't need the Hormuz Strait, but we do it because we have to do it, because we cannot let Iran have a nuclear weapon.
0: President Trump speaking at a rally in Georgia Wednesday. This is the Republican-led House adopting a $95 billion budget proposal. It would further fund the Iran war and other White House priorities. 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
4: From the My Bash area, here's your forecast for the remainder of the overnight. Showers and thunderstorms are likely, with partly cloudy skies, lows fall to 68. Partly cloudy skies, showers and thunderstorms for your Tuesday. Send highs to 86. Skies are clear and dry for Tuesday night, low temperature 60. Mostly sunny, cooler for Wednesday, a seasonable high of 72. Clear sky Wednesday night, low 50. That's your My Bash area forecast. I'm TJ Matthews.
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9: From the My Bash area, here's your forecast for the remainder of the overnight. Showers and thunderstorms are likely with partly cloudy skies. Lows fall to 68. Partly cloudy skies, showers and thunderstorms for your Tuesday. Send highs to 86. Skies are clear and dry for Tuesday night. Low temperature 60. Mostly sunny, cooler for Wednesday, a seasonable high of 72. Clear sky Wednesday night, low 50. That's your My Bash area forecast. I'm TJ Matthews.
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0: News. I'm Sue Guzman. Another night of U.S. military strikes against Iranian military targets. Speaking in Georgia, President Trump claimed the U.S. does not need the Strait of Hormuz.
1: If you combine us and Venezuela, we have about 62% of the world's oil market. So we don't need straits. We don't need anything. We don't need the Hormuz Strait, but we do it because we have to do it, because we cannot let Iran have a nuclear weapon.
0: Communities across West Virginia inundated with floodwaters after torrential rains. Governor Patrick Morrisey declaring a state of emergency in dozens of counties.
2: Right now, we're in the phase of search and rescue. We remain in a position where we're looking to identify any individual who we might be able to save.
0: Hundreds of National Guard members have been deployed to the hardest hit areas. 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
4: From the My Bash area, here's your forecast for the remainder of the overnight. Showers and thunderstorms are likely, with partly cloudy skies, lows fall to 68. Partly cloudy skies, showers and thunderstorms for your Tuesday. Send highs to 86. Skies are clear and dry for Tuesday night, low temperature 60. Mostly sunny, cooler for Wednesday, a seasonable forecast. I'm TJ Matthews.
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4: From the My Bash area, here's your forecast for the remainder of the overnight. Showers and thunderstorms are likely with partly cloudy skies. Lows fall to 68. Partly cloudy skies, showers and thunderstorms for your Tuesday. Send highs to 86. Skies are clear and dry for Tuesday night. Low temperature 60. Mostly sunny, cooler for Wednesday, a seasonable high of 72. Clear sky Wednesday night, low 50. That's your My Bash area forecast. I'm TJ Matthews.
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0: 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Whether you have money you'd like to invest now or just have questions on investing, feel free to call me, Paul Markiewicz, at LaSalle Street Securities, LLC, in Marion at 664-4228 and in Peru at 473-7211. That's Paul Markiewicz and LaSalle Street Securities, LLC, with offices in Marion and Peru. Investing involves risk, including the risk of principal loss. Securities are offered through LaSalle Street Securities, LLC, a registered broker-dealer, member of FINRA, SIPC.
1: Fox News, I'm Ted Linder. U.S. forces launching a 12th night of strikes against Iranian military targets, according to the Pentagon.
2: We don't need the Hormuz Strait, but we do it because we have to do it, because we cannot let Iran have a nuclear weapon.
1: President Trump speaking at a rally in Georgia Wednesday. This is the Republican-led House adopted a $95 billion budget proposal, would further fund the Iran war and other White House priorities over objections from Democrats. And communities across West Virginia working to recover after severe flash flooding brought on by torrential rains began Tuesday. Governor Patrick Morrissey.
3: We are concerned about loss of life. We're not here to make any specific announcements pertaining to that, but we are concerned about that. And that's why all of our efforts remain focused on examining different streets and areas and situations so we can report things to the public.
1: A state of emergency declared for all 55 counties in the state. 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
6: This from WTHR.com. A Marion man has been charged after prosecutors say vehicle data recorder evidence showed that he was traveling over 90 miles per hour while passing multiple cars before a fatal crash in Grant County earlier this year. Alexander Wimsatt was charged July 21st with reckless homicide, criminal recklessness, and reckless driving, according to online court records, following the May crash that killed 55-year-old Sandra Bowie of Marion. The crash happened around 4:30 p.m. May 8th in the 5800 block of East County Road 450 North, about 6 miles northeast of Marion. A person told police that they were driving east on County Road 450 North and witnessed the crash when an eastbound Jeep crossed the center line to pass them in a no-passing zone, police said following the incident. As the Jeep crossed the center line, it struck an oncoming Jeep head-on, police said. According to a probable cause affidavit, data obtained from Wimsatt's Jeep showed it was traveling about 91 miles per hour, 5 seconds before the crash. Prosecutors allege he began passing cars about 4.1 seconds before the crash and didn't begin braking until about 1.7 seconds before the crash, at which point his car was going 83 miles per hour. Toxicology testing indicated neither driver was impaired at the time of the crash, according to court documents. A warrant has been issued for Wimsatt's arrest in the crash, online court records indicate. 1 year after joining Parkview Health, Parkview Logan Sport Hospital is reporting significant gains in patient access, clinical quality, safety, and workforce development. Backed by more than $15 million in investments from the leading provider of access to rural care, the hospital has strengthened healthcare services across Cass County and the surrounding area. Parkview Logan Sport Hospital is an 83-bed full-service hospital containing the facility's century-long history of serving the Cass County region. Cass County's population is approximately 38,000 people. About 750 co-workers, physicians, and advanced practice providers joined Parkview during the transition. With the support of Parkview Health, the hospital has also taken steps to relieve financial pressure and stabilize finances. Cass County has been reimbursed for its $3 million loan to the former Logan Sport Memorial Hospital, appropriated in 2024, and all outstanding hospital assessment fees have been paid to the state of Indiana. For more information, visit parkview.com. You can also find the full details of this story by visiting yournewslocal.com.
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8: From the MyBash area, here's your forecast. Sunny today with highs in the mid-70s. Mostly clear tonight with lows in the mid-50s. Tomorrow, partly cloudy with highs in the upper 70s. For tomorrow night, mostly clear with lows in the upper 50s. On Saturday, mostly sunny in the morning, then becoming partly cloudy with highs in the lower 80s. And for Saturday night, mostly clear in the evening, then becoming partly cloudy with lows in the mid-60s. That's your MyBash area forecast. I'm Mark Winston.
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0: 105.9 The Bash and the My Bash Morning Jam. It is Thursday, July 23rd. I'm Wade. Pam's sitting over there, and what a great record. You know, I don't just love you in the summer or, you know, maybe once or twice in the, you know, winter. I love you for all seasons. What a all great seasons. Song. I love that song. I do. I love you for all seasons. All right, I wish I could sing. But anyway, Pam joins us, and it is time to check out why we're partying today on this Thursday, July 23rd. Pam, what have you got?
1: Well, speaking of seasons, it's ice cream season. Mm. I think July is ice cream month. And wasn't Sunday the 19th like National Ice Cream Day?
0: Oh, yeah. Yeah. It seems like it.
1: I missed out because I didn't get ice cream. But today is vanilla ice cream.
0: Ooh.
1: Now, listen, the thing about vanilla, besides it's classic and it's
0: so
1: creamy,
0: vanilla.
1: It's so vanilla. Yeah. It pairs perfectly with so many things.
0: Chocolate. I mean, the only thing it pairs with. Only thing it pairs with. And pairs well.
1: It is great for about any kind of fruit pie you want to have. Right. You know, so. All right. Hey, it's also Sprinkle Day. I think this is interesting that it's on the same day as vanilla ice cream because some sprinkles would make your vanilla ice cream perk up a little bit, right?
0: Chocolate sprinkles, though. Not those little colored sprinkles that are just nothing. Chocolate sprinkles.
1: Oh, I like the colored ones. Now, listen, they add festivity to your food.
0: Oh, they
1: and
0: do.
1: And just a tad bit more sweetness. But, you know, kids, man, if you add sprinkles to your cake batter, your cookie dough, or your icing, man, it's a party.
0: I love chocolate sprinkles. Look, I'm even shaving my Hershey bar right now. Hang on. I love this Hershey bar.

0: Jimmy?
1: Yeah.
0: Genius. Just genius.
1: Java. Said it. They were called Jimmy.
0: Oh, they were called Jimmy's. Oh, okay.
1: Yeah. It's refreshment day.
0: Okay.
1: I mean, if you didn't have enough going on with vanilla ice cream and sprinkle day, now we're talking about ice cold refreshing drinks.
0: Oh, okay.
1: Doesn't have to be alcoholic. It could be lemonade, iced tea in the middle. I mean, it's not so hot this week, but last week and the week before, I saw horrible. So many kids. So many kids in Wabash have been doing lemonade stands to raise money for organizations.
0: Oh, cool. That's
1: it's neat. Too cute.
0: Yeah.
1: It's very, very cute. So, you know, remember the commercials at the drive-in when it was always like, get your refreshments.
0: Yeah.
1: They would use the word refreshments.
0: Right.
1: So refresh yourself with some refreshments today. And hats off to the gorgeous grandmas out there. You know, you used to think of the word grandma like old and gray and decrepit, right?
0: Right.
1: Now you meet these women who are grandmothers and they're gorgeous. They look great. So you can pay tribute to an older woman today. Doesn't have to be an actual grandma, because some of us don't have grandparents because we're getting up there in age. So just tell someone you appreciate them today.
0: That's awesome. That's awesome. Your list apparently doesn't have, because I was trying to hint, it's peanut butter and chocolate day. I was trying.
1: Maybe I skipped it.
0: Oh,
1: I know you were
0: Skippy?
1: Trying.
0: I even said Skippy.
1: I know.
0: I love peanut butter and chocolate.
1: I know. I'm trying not to talk about chocolate every single day.
0: Oh, okay. Hey, if it was chocolate day every day, I'd be great. No, I'm serious.
1: Peanut butter, chocolate.
0: Yes, absolutely.
1: It's good.
0: It is good. We are going to take a quick break. When we come back, we're going to bring you some of your requests that you go pick out on 1059thebash.com and the BK Root Beer request page.
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2: From the My Bash area, here's your forecast. Sunny today with highs in the mid-70s. Mostly clear tonight with lows in the mid-50s. Tomorrow, partly cloudy with highs in the upper 70s. For tomorrow night, mostly clear with lows in the upper 50s. On Saturday, mostly sunny in the morning, then becoming partly cloudy with highs in the lower 80s. And for Saturday night, mostly clear in the evening, then becoming partly cloudy with lows in the mid-60s. That's your My Bash area forecast. I'm Mark Winston.
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5: Oh, boy. Oh, boy. I'm way above average. Way above average. I snack five to six times.
4: Yes, but Wade, you have to tell people that you're not eating full meals.
5: No, I'm not.
4: In addition to those five or six snacks.
5: No. Those are snacks. Yeah, that's how I eat, is every two and a half hours. Yeah. All right. Very cool. Oh, look at this request. Are you kidding me? What a great choice. We've got it for you now.

0: 105.9 The Bash and the My Bash Morning Jam. It's July 23rd. It is Thursday. Wade Weaver with you. Pamela Ma Ding Dong or Whammy Pammy with Whack Facts. What did you come up with on Wednesday night? What have you got for us?
1: Well, buckwheat is not related to wheat.
0: Buckwheat.
1: I thought buckwheat.
0: Oh, not that buckwheat.
1: It was on Little Rascals.
0: No, okay. Not that guy. Okay. Sorry.
1: No.
0: Okay.
1: Oh, no. All right. Who do you think is the best-selling fiction author of all time?
0: Best-selling fiction author of all.
1: You have to go way back to England.
0: Oh, boy. I don't know my authors very well, but I'm going to go with...
1: You do.
0: Oh, okay. Mark Twain, the guy that did... what's his name?
1: No.
0: Okay.
1: To be...
0: Oh, Shakespeare. Are you kidding me?
1: Yeah.
0: I have never read anything by him, ever. No, literally, I've never read it. I mean, I might have, seen it and whatever, but I've never read it.
1: Yeah.
0: I can't understand any of that.
1: I know. Can't they just speak plainly?
0: Right. Like, where are you?
1: All right.
0: Just say, where are you? Not, wherefore art thou?
1: Wherefore art thou?
0: Yeah, just, where are you, dude? Okay, sorry.
1: this is not wacky, actually. Sleeping next to someone you love makes you fall asleep faster. It reduces depression and it helps you live longer.
0: Nope. I don't want anybody in my bed. I want to sleep. If I finally get to sleep.
1: Are you?
0: What? No, I'm totally fine if I never sleep with anybody in my life again.
1: You are sleeping single in a double bed, Barbara.
0: That's exactly. Barbara? No, I'm just kidding.
1: Barbara Mandrell.
0: Oh, that's right.
1: Didn't she sing that?
0: No, I don't care. It's country. But anyway.
1: All right.
0: I know. I'm just saying. But no, I am so totally fine sleeping alone. Just saying. All right. Next.
1: All right. Okay. This one is kind of mind-boggling. The average human consists of 125,820 calories.
0: The average human?
1: Yeah.
0: Is how much?
1: 125,820 calories.
0: So cannibals are just large, obese people then.
1: Is that how many calories we need to burn just to
0: eat a human?
1: How many calories are in our?
0: What are you saying, Pam? I've lost it.
1: I am lost too. So I'm just going to stop talking.
0: No, seriously, cannibals are eating way too much calorie, way too many calories.
1: Well, those are just the fine young cannibals.
0: Oh, okay, I got you. Oh, Pam, that's funny. All right, what's next? Anything? I've ruined your whack facts this morning.
1: You know what? I am done.
0: Wait, will you say that one more time? Say that last one more time.
1: The average human consists of 125,820 calories.
0: So that, you didn't say consumes. You said consists of.
1: Consist of, yeah.
0: So if somebody ate a human, like a cannibal, I mean, they would be, well, anyway, let's just move on. All right. Those are your whack facts. We've got the check of sports coming up here in just a little bit. But we got another rock and roll record. Maybe we'll play that song, Timothy. Have you ever really listened to the lyrics of Timothy?
1: No.
0: Okay. Look it up. Timothy by the Buoys or whatever it's called. If you look up the lyrics to Timothy, where have you gone? There's three guys on an island. And a guy ends up missing because they ate him.
1: Oh, no.
0: They ate him.
1: No.
0: Yeah, it's hilarious. Go look up that song. But anyway, let's move on. Come on back with it.
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0: 105.9 The Bash, the My Bash Morning Jam Sports. Let's take a look at what happened at Etna Acres yesterday for the July 22nd Ladies League. Contest winners were June Hack, Helena Sammons, Mary Hipskin, and also Sharon Adcock. Chip-ins for Gretchen Brunette, and Casper and Stephanie Timmons. Birdies were June Hack, number 2, and Helena Sammons and Angie Tackett on number 6. Remember, they're closed Friday morning until noon for an outing there at Etna Acres, but you have plenty of time today to get out and do a bunch of golfing. Cubs don't play today. They've got the day off. They'll play again tomorrow night. We'll have it for you right here on 105.9. The Bash, your home for Chicago Cubs baseball. And if it's not on 105.9, you'll find it on 101.9 Rocks. But they do play tomorrow night at 6:40. We'll start our broadcast at 6:05. And then on Saturday, same thing, 6:05 with a 6:40 first pitch. And then it'll be right around 105 on Sunday, 135 first pitch as they play Pittsburgh this weekend. That is a check of sports.
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0: 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Time for a word of prayer. Before we do that, let's go to 1 Corinthians 9:22. I have become all things to all people so that by all possible means I might save some. One of my favorite things about living this life is meeting new people. This verse is one of my favorites because I like to initiate conversations. Paul didn't wait for people to come to him. He entered their world, ate at their tables, learned their customs, met them where they were. He didn't compromise his faith, but he did lay down his comfort for the sake of connection. That's the model for us. Building relationships with people who don't yet know Christ isn't about finding the right argument or waiting for the perfect moment to bring up faith. It's about genuine friendship, really seeing people, listening to their stories, sharing meals, showing up in their lives without an agenda attached. People can tell the difference between someone who wants to know them and someone who's just trying to convert them. Love comes first. The gospel is carried more often through consistency and care than through clever words. Think of one person in your life who doesn't yet know Jesus. Not as a project, as a person. What would it look like this week to simply be present with them? Father, thank you for the blessings and gifts you give me. Lord, give me eyes to see the people around me the way you do, not as targets, but as souls you love deeply. Give me patience to build real friendship, courage to be present without pretense, and wisdom to speak of you when the moment is right. Let my life be an open door, not a closed argument. Use my relationships to reflect your grace. It's in Jesus' name we pray. Amen.
1: Life is so much better when you're living well.
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3: 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So on the way to their regular job, you know, maybe they work for us for 2 or 3 hours and or even after their shift and they put the money away. It's like mad money or it's travel money, vacation money.
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2: That's great. Bev Ferry, Living Well in Wabash County. 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
1: Life is so much better when you're living well.
4: Fox News, I'm Sue Guzman. The Pentagon launching a 12th night of strikes against Iran as President Trump issues fresh threats.
5: Trump now threatening to hit civilian infrastructure targets closer to the Iranian capital of Tehran. Writing on Truth Social, from this point forward, anytime the Islamic Republic of Iran shoots at a ship in the Strait of Hormuz, the United States will bomb and destroy one bridge or power plant.
4: Fox's Aisha Hosni, a newly released Fox News poll shedding light on what Americans think of President Trump, the midterm and economic growth.
6: A Fox News poll of over 1,000 U.S. voters finding if the November election was today, 53% would back the Democratic candidate in their House district, while 46% would back the Republican. The Democratic advantage comes as President Trump's approval rating stands at 39%, unchanged for the last 3 months.
4: Fox's Kristen Goodwin, America's listening to Fox News.
0: 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How about this $199 bundle of the week? All of this for $199. 10 8-ounce boneless pork chops, 2 2-pound boneless pork loin roast, 5 pounds ground beef, 5 1-pound ground pork, 2 pound arm roast, 5 pound boneless ham steaks, 5 pounds chicken leg quarters, 5 1-pound Pool's bacon. 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The bundle of the week at Pool's Meat Market, a cut above. 1333 North State Road 13, just north of Wabash.
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8: This from WTHR.com. A Marion man has been charged after prosecutors say vehicle data recorder evidence showed that he was traveling over 90 miles per hour while passing multiple cars before a fatal crash in Grant County earlier this year. Alexander Wimsatt was charged July 21st with reckless homicide, criminal recklessness, and reckless driving, according to online court records, following the May crash that killed 55-year-old Sandra Bowie of Marion. The crash happened around 4:30 p.m. May 8th in the 5800 block of East County Road 450 North, about 6 miles northeast of Marion. A person told police that they were driving east on County Road 450 North and witnessed the crash when an eastbound Jeep crossed the center line to pass them in a no-passing zone, police said following the incident. As the Jeep crossed the center line, it struck an oncoming Jeep head-on, police said. According to a probable cause affidavit, data obtained from Wimsatt's Jeep showed it was traveling about 91 miles per hour, 5 seconds before the crash. Prosecutors allege he began passing cars about 4.1 seconds before the crash and didn't begin braking until about 1.7 seconds before the crash, at which point his car was going 83 miles per hour. Toxicology testing indicated neither driver was impaired at the time of the crash, according to court documents. A warrant has been issued for Wimsatt's arrest in the crash, online court records indicate. 1 year after joining Parkview Health, Parkview Logan Sport Hospital is reporting significant gains in patient access, clinical quality, safety, and workforce development. Backed by more than $15 million in investments from the leading provider of access to rural care, the hospital has strengthened healthcare services across Cass County and the surrounding area. Parkview Logan Sport Hospital is an 83-bed full-service hospital containing the facility's century-long history of serving the Cass County region. Cass County's population is approximately 38,000 people. About 750 co-workers, physicians, and advanced practice providers joined Parkview during the transition. With the support of Parkview Health, the hospital has also taken steps to relieve financial pressure and stabilize finances. Cass County has been reimbursed for its $3 million loan to the former Logan Sport Memorial Hospital, appropriated in 2024, and all outstanding hospital assessment fees have been paid to the state of Indiana. For more information, visit parkview.com. You can also find the full details of this story by visiting yournewslocal.com.
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9: Hey, Hollis, go get your brother Hezron and your sister Huggins. 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
10: From the MyBash area, here's your forecast. Sunny today with highs in the mid-70s. Mostly clear tonight with lows in the mid-50s. Tomorrow, partly cloudy with highs in the upper 70s. For tomorrow night, mostly clear with lows in the upper 50s. On Saturday, mostly sunny in the morning, then becoming partly cloudy with highs in the lower 80s. And for Saturday night, mostly clear in the evening, then becoming partly cloudy with lows in the mid-60s. That's your MyBash area forecast. I'm Mark Winston.
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0: 105.9 The Bash and the My Bash Morning Jam with Wade and Pam. Well, it's baseball season. We are beginning the second half pretty much. And, you know, baseball's biggest. And a new study suggests the robots aren't having it. Researchers examined South Korea's KBO league before and after it introduced automated ball and strike calls in 2024. They found that star batters saw their walk rates and on-base percentages drop when the robot umps were introduced, while strikeouts increased when compared with lesser-known players. Their actual hitting power didn't change, suggesting they hadn't suddenly forgotten how to swing. They simply stopped getting the benefit of the doubt on close pitches from human umpires, who are aware of their star-level stats. The findings suggest robot umpires, which MLB incorporated into its challenge format this season, are able to call the game without being influenced by who's at bat. Well, either that or the robo-umps are harder to bribe. I'm not sure. And apparently robots don't read or collect baseball cards. That's just not a part of it. All right, very good. Some fun robot umps equals star slumps story for you. We're going to talk about if you're looking for iPhones, we'll tell you what Apple is doing. Also, we're going to give you some birthdays coming up next.
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7: 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Let's take a look and see what we have as far as birthdays. All right. I don't see that one. Let's see here. Did I miss Pam Curtis? Man, I'm a mess. I don't know what I'm reading here. Anyway, Pam Curtis had a birthday yesterday. Pam Curtis with the birthday yesterday. Terry Williams, sorry about that. I didn't get that on the day. I'm a mess. I just need to stop doing birthdays, apparently. I'm a nightmare. Anyway, if you know somebody that's having a birthday, make sure you send it to us. 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And we'll get those birthdays out on the air for you, okay? I just love doing that because, I mean, people really do enjoy having their birthday announced. I get people all the time going, man, how'd you know my birthday? Appreciate you doing that. That's cool. All right, so that is a look at the birthdays on the 23rd of July. I don't see anything else. I'm sure I'll find it tomorrow, though. That's the way things have been going. Gosh, sorry about that. Oh, my land sakes a living. Just want to make sure I get these birthdays out and I messed up. Pam Curtis had one yesterday. Okay. There you go. Those are your birthdays for this 23rd of July. 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

0: 105.9 The Bash and the My Bash Morning Jam. All right, some more jam fun here real quick before we get to the forecast, okay? So let's take a look at a few things that might interest you here this morning, you know, signs that you might be a loser. I mean, we all want to know if we're a loser or not. But these are some signs you might be a loser. Have you turned up at a party 2 hours before anyone else? You might not have a life. Yeah. Or have you ever had a Casio calculator watch? Loser. Do you still have a Hotmail address with your birth year in it? Do you have a Star Trek uniform? Homemade. You might be a loser. Did you spend your entire vacation chasing lizards? Has the Pope asked you for tips on celibacy? You might be... No, I'm kidding. Have you ever been asked to leave a library for being too loud? Do you refer to your pets as your roommates because they're the only ones you have? Do you organize your digital music collection into spreadsheets complete with color-coded genres? Wait a minute, I'm not a loser. Have you ever Googled yourself and been disappointed by the results? You might be a loser. And have you ever worn sandals with socks? Oh, hold on, hold on. Forget that last one. Apparently that's cool now. That's one I'll never understand. But anyway, there you go. Some signs you might be a loser. We've got some more fun coming up and another one of your requests on the way.
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5: From the My Bash area, here's your forecast. Sunny today with highs in the mid-70s. Mostly clear tonight with lows in the mid-50s. Tomorrow, partly cloudy with highs in the upper 70s. For tomorrow night, mostly clear with lows in the upper 50s. On Saturday, mostly sunny in the morning, then becoming partly cloudy with highs in the lower 80s. And for Saturday night, mostly clear in the evening, then becoming partly cloudy with lows in the mid-60s. That's your My Bash area forecast. I'm Mark Winston.
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0: 105.9 The Bash, Morning Jam with Wade and Pam. Question for you. Are you wanting an iPhone? 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Wow. The iPhone subscription nobody asked for, but might buy. I'm just saying. Apple's plan, you'll own nothing and love it. There you go. Just thought it'd be interesting for you to know about this. Coming up, we're going to talk about the business of looking busy. Don't go away. We'll have that in the next hour, but a lot more coming up.
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1: 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Let's take a look at what happened at Aetna Acres yesterday for the July 22nd Ladies League. Contest winners were June Hack, Helena Sammons, Mary Hipskin, and also Sharon Adcock. Chip-ins for Gretchen Brunette, Ann Casper, and Stephanie Timmons. Birdies were June Hack, number 2, and Helena Sammons and Angie Tackett on number 6. Remember, they're closed Friday morning until noon for an outing there at Aetna Acres, but you got plenty of time today to get out and do a bunch of golfing. Cubs don't play today. They've got the day off. They'll play again tomorrow night. We'll have it for you right here on 105.9 The Bash, your home for Chicago Cubs baseball. And if it's not on 105.9, you'll find it on 101.9 Rocks. But they do play tomorrow night at 6:40. We'll start our broadcast at 6:05. And then on Saturday, same thing, 6:05 with a 6:40 first pitch. And then it'll be right around 1:05 on Sunday, 1:35 first pitch as they play Pittsburgh this weekend. 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
1: News. I'm CJ Papa. The U.S. military is not letting up, pounding Iran for a dozen straight nights.
2: CENTCOM says these strikes were once again focused on degrading Iran's ability to threaten vessels in the Strait of Hormuz. The Iranians have also released new statements over the past 24 hours with the country's top negotiator, Mohammad Khalibov, saying on X, if our security is not ensured, no infrastructure will be safe.
1: Fox's Trey Yinks in Tel Aviv. Speaking in the Philippines, Secretary of State Marco Rubio says Iran is begging the U.S. to make a deal, but
3: the problem with Iran is every time they make a deal, the people that are in charge there, they either break it or they want to change it. So it looks like they're not ready to make a deal, so they're going to continue to pay a price.
1: Eastern Texas could be the next target for Tropical Storm Bertha for a second landfall at some point today. 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
5: This from WTHR.com. A Marion man has been charged after prosecutors say vehicle data recorder evidence showed that he was traveling over 90 miles per hour while passing multiple cars before a fatal crash in Grant County earlier this year. Alexander Wimsatt was charged July 21st with reckless homicide, criminal recklessness, and reckless driving, according to online court records, following the May crash that killed 55-year-old Sandra Bowie of Marion. The crash happened around 4:30 p.m. May 8th in the 5800 block of East County Road 450 North, about 6 miles northeast of Marion. A person told police that they were driving east on County Road 450 North and witnessed the crash when an eastbound Jeep crossed the center line to pass them in a no-passing zone, police said following the incident. As the Jeep crossed the center line, it struck an oncoming Jeep head-on, police said. According to a probable cause affidavit, data obtained from Wimsatt's Jeep showed it was traveling about 91 miles per hour, 5 seconds before the crash. Prosecutors allege he began passing cars about 4.1 seconds before the crash and didn't begin braking until about 1.7 seconds before the crash, at which point his car was going 83 miles per hour. Toxicology testing indicated neither driver was impaired at the time of the crash, according to court documents. A warrant has been issued for Wimsatt's arrest in the crash, online court records indicate. 1 year after joining Parkview Health, Parkview Logan Sport Hospital is reporting significant gains in patient access, clinical quality, safety, and workforce development. Backed by more than $15 million in investments from the leading provider of access to rural care, the hospital has strengthened healthcare services across Cass County and the surrounding area. Parkview Logan Sport Hospital is an 83-bed full-service hospital containing the facility's century-long history of serving the Cass County region. Cass County's population is approximately 38,000 people. About 750 co-workers, physicians, and advanced practice providers joined Parkview during the transition. With the support of Parkview Health, the hospital has also taken steps to relieve financial pressure and stabilize finances. Cass County has been reimbursed for its $3 million loan to the former Logan Sport Memorial Hospital, appropriated in 2024, and all outstanding hospital assessment fees have been paid to the state of Indiana. For more information, visit parkview.com. You can also find the full details of this story by visiting yournewslocal.com.
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7: From the MyBash area, here's your forecast. Sunny today with highs in the mid-70s. Mostly clear tonight with lows in the mid-50s. Tomorrow, partly cloudy with highs in the upper 70s. For tomorrow night, mostly clear with lows in the upper 50s. On Saturday, mostly sunny in the morning, then becoming partly cloudy with highs in the lower 80s. And for Saturday night, mostly clear in the evening, then becoming partly cloudy with lows in the mid-60s. That's your MyBash area forecast. I'm Mark Winston.
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9: Yeah, it's I love fall. This is just unbelievable to me. This is crazy. I'm not complaining at all. Trust me, that is not the comment of somebody who is complaining. I do love this weather. All right. Hey, we normally talk to Mayor Scott Long. He's got a lot going on this morning, and we will conversate with him or converse with him next Thursday here on the Morning Jam. 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
9: All righty. Hey, there's still plenty of time to get to Indiana Beach, and we've got some tickets for you. So all you need to do is call right now, and the first two callers will get four tickets to Indiana Beach. Four tickets to Indiana Beach. So again, 563-1161, 866-563-1161. You cannot have won any from us this year, and nobody in your immediate family either. So if you'd like to go to Indiana Beach before the summer is over, before the school year starts, 563-1161, 866-563-1161. I'll give you the first two callers. We'll get four tickets.

0: 105.9 The Bash in the My Bash Morning Jam. It's time for a Did You Know? Did you know your brain may feel a closer relationship to TV bad guys than good guys? In a study, 21 college students watched 6 episodes of Suits, then underwent brain scans. Researchers found that 3 brain regions showed clearer activity patterns linked to the characters' enemies than their friends. The findings suggest conflict may help the brain map out fictional social worlds. But whether the same thing happens with real-life relationships remains unknown. That's a great explanation why I love reality TV so much. I know some folks, that's all they watch is reality TV. All righty, there you go. A little Did You Know. I've got some more fun on the way.
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0: 105.9 The Bash in the My Bash Morning Jam. Well, today is hot enough for you day, as many areas experience record-breaking heat. It may be an understatement to say that sometimes emotions can run as high as the thermostat. Psychologist Kirsty Leah from Mental Health Support Platform Support Room says that while warm weather can make us happier, sweltering heat is linked to greater irritability. Here are some tips on keeping your cool, literally and figuratively. Make your life easier. Yeah, avoid the high afternoon heat. Stay hydrated. Invest in lighter sheets or a fan. Remember, getting enough sleep goes a long way in keeping your cool. Be patient. You might be ready to snap at others, but remember that if you are feeling it, they are too. So try to be extra patient and lower your expectations of people until things are cooler. Postpone meetings. Whether it's an important conversation or a routine check-in, consider holding back on work and social meetings until the heat subsides. Unless the person you are going to meet up with has a pool and a well-stocked beer fridge, right? Avoid big decisions. You might be prone to making rash calls if struggling in the heat, but it's important not to make any big decisions until you are well-rested and can focus on the situation in hand to make an informed choice. I finally read about this now. Yeah, just saying. Could have blown off a big meeting with some folks if I'd known this stuff. All right, there you go. Just a little did you know, a little cool it, a little just checking in with you to see if you understood some of this stuff. The forecast is coming up next.
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4: From the My Bash area, here's your forecast. Sunny today with highs in the mid-70s. Mostly clear tonight with lows in the mid-50s. Tomorrow, partly cloudy with highs in the upper 70s. For tomorrow night, mostly clear with lows in the upper 50s. On Saturday, mostly sunny in the morning, then becoming partly cloudy with highs in the lower 80s. And for Saturday night, mostly clear in the evening, then becoming partly cloudy with lows in the mid-60s. That's your My Bash area forecast. I'm Mark Winston.
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0: All righty. 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
5: You can call him or give him the number. Morning.
0: Hey, morning. Sorry, I thought, man, I can't hear you at all. Well, how you doing, Dan?
5: That's because Bill was on the other line. He was asking me questions, and we're trying to take care of a customer and talk to you at the same time.
0: I love that you're taking care of customers. That's what I really wanted to talk about today is just how you do take care of customers from start to finish, Wabash Appliance Electronics.
5: We want to thank our customers, too, because we can't do some of the things that we can do without them. I mean, this last week we got to, we went to the fair and we spend some of our money that we earn, to help kids out at the fair, just like we have for Little League and, all these different things that we get to reinvest in the community.
0: Yes.
5: Could not be done without the help of all of our customers coming in and supporting us. So, we really appreciate that.
0: That's awesome. Yeah. I tell people all the time, when you shop local, You're paying for little league teams. You're paying for high school sports to be put on the radio, as many games as possible. And, you know, just everything we do in the community keeps the money in the community. So please don't go out, go buy big box store appliances. Number one, you're going to end up paying more. You're going to be frustrated, all that fun stuff. So let's get back to what you can do for folks. When you do sell them products, you will take care of them.
5: Yeah, absolutely. You know, we've got a great crew that goes out and delivers and gets things hooked up. And, you know, with the experience that they got, you know, some of these big box stores, you know, they job it out to a third company, and you never know, you know, if they're going to set it on your doorstep, if they're going to put it in the house, or, you know, they take a refrigerator there and say, you know, your door is only 34 inches, and that means we'd have to take the door off and stuff, and we're not paid to do that, so we'll just leave it here on your front step. That doesn't do a lot of people a lot of good. So
0: no, you have didn't you experience you had to like send an appliance through a window one time?
5: Well, we've had some different experiences, and some have been nightmares. You know. But about 99% of the time we get the job done. There was only one time that, I think the customer at one time, well, before they moved into their house, they had the, downstairs, stairway reversed. So it went in opposite direction, and there was just no way to get a 27-inch, unit in a 24-inch hole.
0: Yeah.
5: And get
0: there you go.
5: You know, it is what it is.
0: You had to figure out that little toy, the sorter, you know, those little shape sorters that we get, yeah, little toddlers. Yeah, it comes in handy sometimes when you grow up to be an appliance deliverer, right?
5: Absolutely.
0: Yeah. All right. Well, very good. So what's going on these days? What have you got? Any kind of new deal we need to hear about?
5: Oh, we always got, you know, different deals going on. And I'm getting ready to go, like I said, to the buy fair here in about 2.5-3 weeks now. Whenever some first, like I think it's like the 8th of August. So we're going to see some new product down there. I'm going to see the new beds. And Bill always likes when we see the new lineup of beds.
0: Oh, yeah. Anyway,
5: yeah, he gets real excited when we talk about beds. So, and that means any full and queen size beds we have in stock here, they're going to be changing model numbers. So these are highly discounted. So if you're looking for a new full or queen size bed, they ought to come into Wabash Appliances and check us out.
0: Where can they find you?
5: We're at 1105 North Cass Street. We're in a big blue building right across from AutoZone.
0: All right. Very good. Hey, Wabash Appliance Electronics. Dan, the man, appreciate you, man.
5: One more thing.
0: Yeah,
5: I need to wish my wife a happy birthday for tomorrow. So if anybody sees her, she's going to have a big birthday tomorrow.
0: All right. Will you email that to me just to make sure I do that in the morning?
5: I will try to.
0: Oh, hang on a second. Hang on a second. You don't need to do that.
5: You're just going to write it down now.
0: I'm going to write it right. I found my pen. I was looking. I always do that, and then I never have my pen. All right, we're going to do that. She is going to get some love tomorrow.
5: All right,
0: buddy.
5: Thank you.
0: All right, catch you later, man.
5: Bye.
0: All righty. That is Dan the Man, Wabash Appliance and Electronics in a big blue building on North Cass Street. Seriously, spend money local, and we can all do the things we need to do. It's 8:39. I've got another family four-pack of Indiana Beach tickets. 563-1161, 866-563-1161. If you'd like to take your family and you have not won any tickets from us, nobody in your immediate family, you cannot have won four tickets. We've got four more. 563-1161, 866-563-1161. Give us a call now.

0: 105.9 The Bash and the My Bash Morning Jam. All right. We're going to help you a little bit. It would seem that a lot of us aren't just working. We're working hard at looking like we're working. A new survey of about 1,000 full-time employees in the United States found that 66% admit to faking productivity, with Gen Z leading the charge at 80%. The average worker spends 5 hours a week just trying to maintain the appearance of being busy. That's equivalent to nearly 7 work weeks a year. Popular tricks include occasionally moving their computer mouse, keeping a decoy document or browser tab open, and deliberately responding slowly to messages. But researchers say burnout and micromanagement are major reasons why workers are faking busyness. And monitoring software often makes employees more stressed rather than more productive. In other words, the real office grind may be pretending to grind. By the way, in the survey, 73% of managers also admitted to faking productivity at work. See, I told you I'm prime management material. I'm just telling you, that's why I own my own company. Yeah, I'm just telling you. Just, yeah. Clocked in, checked out. Sounds like a few people I've hired before. Just saying. Word of the day, joke of the day, restaurant guide coming up.
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0: 105.9 The Bash and the My Bash Morning Jam. 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And we've been telling you about this succulents program they've got going on today for a long time now, and they're doing it today at 2 o'clock and at 5:30. At 2 o'clock and at 5:30, More for Miami is doing substance-free alternative event with succulents. Coming up a week from today, they're going to do Kokomo Beach Day. And then they've got National Night Out in August, and Mugs Not Drugs, and Water Play Day. So all the events are completely free. Follow them, More for Miami, Facebook, for further details. Tell folks you know about this. Maybe it's not something you are involved in or want to be involved with, but let other people know. It's a really cool thing. More for Miami bringing you that substance-free alternative event. Today's word of the day is spelled like this, C-O-N-S-P-E-C-T-U-S. That's C-O-N-S-P-E-C-T-U-S. How do you say that?
4: Conspectus.
0: Say it again.
4: Conspectus.
0: Conspectus. It's a noun, and it's plural, conspectuses. But anyway, a conspectus is a general or comprehensive view, kind of a survey. A digest, summary, resume, a conspectus, a general or comprehensive view. There's your word of the day. Very, very cool. All right, where do we want to eat today? There's a lot of great choices, and Goodfellas Pizza is one of them. They're out there on Stitt Street. I just love Goodfellas Pizza. They're great people, the Weavers, no relation, but they're just really good. Good business owners and a lot of fun. Goodfellas Pizza is on Stitt Street, and they've got everything. But today they're featuring their pastas. So call up, say, hey, Wade was talking about pastas. What kind of pasta dishes do you have? Do you have lasagna? Do you have spaghetti? What do you have? And so you can talk to them on the phone, 569-1162. They'll give you a free order of bread when you order a pasta dish. So make sure you ask about that, okay? That is at Goodfellas Pizza on Stitt Street. Okay, another place you can go is the Farmhouse Cafe up in Denver. And the Farmhouse Cafe wants you to stop by and have some lunch sometime. The Farmhouse Cafe has some really, really good food. And they're doing some great things up there. I love their $10 meals. Like today, they're having ham steak, cheesy hash brown potatoes, green beans, and a small pop. All that for $10. Farmhouse Cafe opens at 6 a.m. Get great breakfast Tuesday through Saturday. Farmhouse Cafe in Denver. And could you please give them a shout and just let them know that we're helping or that we're talking about them, okay? Sounds good. Another place is the Old Kettle Saloon. And boy, do they have a lot of great stuff happening out there at the Old Kettle Saloon. Boy, oh boy. Make sure that you see all the things happening. Today, I think they're having a ribbon cutting at like 4 o'clock. I think there's a ribbon cutting. And they're doing specials each day. Today is Taco Thursday. And tomorrow will be Fish Friday. Taco Thursday at the Old Kettle Saloon on Stitt Street, and they've got a lot going on out there. Make sure you go check them out, okay? That would be wonderful. Old Kettle Saloon. Another place to go is Wings Etc. in the Wabash Crossing Shopping Center, and if it's wings you want, you know that's the place to go. Bone in, bone out, over 22 different flavors of wing sauces and rubs. It's Wings Etc. in the Wabash Crossing Shopping Center. I think you're going to love what you'll find at Wings Etc. All right, something else I want you to be thinking about, and that's BK Root Beer on the south side of Wabash. BK Root Beer has their blueberry cream cheese dessert. They always have their root beer floats and stuff, so make sure you get in there for that. And I am hankering for a delicious bag full of mushrooms. Deep fried mushrooms. I am. And a few Coney cheese dogs. You can take home that sauce too. You can take home the root beer. Think about that at BK Root Beer on the south side of Wabash. A lot of cool things happening there. They're going to be getting ready to wind down though. So some of the stuff might even be starting to go away, but go check it out. Don't not go because of that. Get out there and find something fun to eat and tell the car hops and those servers that Wade sent you. All right. It's cash only. Remember that. Take care of your servers. Eugenia's is in downtown Wabash in the Honeywell Center. That's the place to go for lunch. If you were used to eating like at Charlie Creek Inn's 20 for lunch, well, they don't have lunch anymore there, but they have dinners every night and they're doing brunches on Saturdays and Sundays. But they suggest you go to Eugenia's for lunch because they've got a huge menu. You can order off the menu. You can order the soup, salad off the menu, or get the soup and salad bar. They also have the pasta bar there, but they'll feature a menu item that'll be delicious. Try it out. Eugenia's Monday through Friday from 11 to 2. And boy, today would be a great day to eat out there on the patio for sure. All right, another fun place to go eat is up there in Rowan. And I believe that Bailey's Pizza Parlor is back open. I believe they're back open at Bailey's Pizza Parlor. So, today they're open 11 a.m. They're rested, refreshed, and ready to serve up all your favorites. So they've been closed the last couple of days, but they've recharged the ovens and they recharged themselves, and they're getting ready to open at 11 o'clock here this morning. Bailey's Pizza Parlor up in Rowan. And then you've got Banditos. Don't forget about Banditos, the best Mexican restaurant in town. It is so good. Today they've got a breaded tenderloin and fries for $12. Tomorrow's Fish Friday. Two-piece white fish with two sides, $12. That is the great place called Banditos. It's downtown on Miami. And they've got a dollar off any burrito dinner today. $1 off any burrito dinner today at Banditos. Cool? Yeah, that's going to be good stuff. They're always the same specials, but there's going to be other specials added each, you know, day for random stuff. So check out their Facebook, Banditos Grill and Cantina at Wabash, for all their daily specials. All right, there you go. That's your restaurant guide. I think we got them all in. Bailey's up north, Farmhouse Cafe in Denver. You've got Old Kettle Saloon, which, again, if you want to head out there at 4 o'clock, they'll have their ribbon cutting and stuff. Just tell them we sent you, too. Goodfellas Pizza is killing it with pasta today. Good stuff. Eugenia's downtown for lunch today. And Charlie Creek Inn's 20 for dinner tonight. Another place is Banditos downtown. You've got Wings Etc. in the Wabash Crossing Shopping Center. And you have BK Root Beer on the south side of Wabash. Awesome places for lunch. Let all those folks know that you heard about it here on the radio. Ready for the joke of the day? All right. A priest, a rabbi, and a Protestant minister who were attending a conference were chatting in the foyer before the meeting, and the topic of discussion was collection plates and how they divided the proceeds between God's work and their personal needs. Well, the priest said, "There's a staircase in the rectory, and after the service, I throw all the collections up the stairs. Whatever falls on top half of the steps, I keep. What falls in the bottom steps goes to God's work." Well, the Protestant minister said, "Well, I do it a little differently. Not having stairs, I draw a 6-foot circle on the floor, stand in the middle, then I throw the collections into the air, and what lands inside the circle goes to God's work, and what falls outside, I keep." Then the rabbi says, "Well, I trust God totally. I stand in the center of our meeting room and throw the collections up toward heaven. What God wants, he keeps." All right, there you go with a joke of the day. Folks, I hope you are helping somebody out. I hope you're at least just texting somebody or messaging somebody and letting them know you're thinking about them. That can help somebody out. You have no idea. There are folks that don't think anybody cares about them. So if you'll just look down your contact list and make a quick little message, I love when I get them. I do. I mean, I do. I just think it's the neatest thing when somebody just goes, "Hey, I just thought I'd check in on you and see how you're doing." Or maybe you can compliment somebody with something that you heard they did. I mean, we really need to start being more kind to each other, please. All right, we'll talk to you on a Friday. Pam and I will be here bright and early at 6. Have a great day. I'll catch you later.

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1: From the MyBash area, here's your forecast. Sunny today with highs in the mid-70s. Mostly clear tonight with lows in the mid-50s. Tomorrow, partly cloudy with highs in the upper 70s. For tomorrow night, mostly clear with lows in the upper 50s. On Saturday, mostly sunny in the morning, then becoming partly cloudy with highs in the lower 80s. And for Saturday night, mostly clear in the evening, then becoming partly cloudy with lows in the mid-60s. That's your MyBash area forecast. I'm Mark Winston.
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2: 80s Meltdown. Welcome back to the 80s Meltdown. I'm Bob Larson, kicking off our second hour here with Nina from out of 1984. You are.

1989 for Tom Petty, that Zombie Zoo. You're listening to the 80s Meltdown. I'm Bob Larson, going back to 1983 with Journey.

emotions. I'm not what you see. 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
6: 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I'm Bob Larson, going back to 1983 with Bonnie Tyler, That Total Eclipse of the Heart.

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0: From out of 1986, Peter Cetera, Glory of Love. You're listening to the 80s Meltdown. Well, in the mid-1980s, Warner Brothers re-released Bugs Bunny.
1: Oh, how do you do? Nice of you to drop by me humble abode. Yeah. My name is Bunny, Bugs Bunny Esquire, to be exact. One of the Back Bay Bunnies. Back Bay of Brooklyn, that is. I have also been known by other flattering names. For instance, I'm called that Waskowy Wabbit by a certain E. Elmer Fudd, who has spent many fruitless and rather frustrating years chasing me. I have also been known as
2: an ornery carrot-eating varmint
1: by a certain Yosemite Sam.
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5: From the MyBash area, here's your forecast. Sunny today with highs in the mid-70s. Mostly clear tonight with lows in the mid-50s. Tomorrow, partly cloudy with highs in the upper 70s. For tomorrow night, mostly clear with lows in the upper 50s. On Saturday, mostly sunny in the morning, then becoming partly cloudy with highs in the lower 80s. And for Saturday night, mostly clear in the evening, then becoming partly cloudy with lows in the mid-60s. That's your MyBash area forecast. I'm Mark Winston.
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0: We're back with the 80s Meltdown. I'm Bob Larson. Well, our featured artist and group this week is Heart. And here's more from Ann and Nancy Wilson.
8: All I Want to Do is a song that was written by a really famous producer, writer, songwriter, Mutt Lang, who went on to do country music. And you can hear in that song the formulaic thing that was going to become country music that he was up to already at the time. For us, it just has a great hook, it has a great sound. But for Anne, not yeah. Her favorite song to sing.
9: Once again, it's about the lyrics.
8: The problematic lead singer.
9: has to be authentic, has to believe in the words she's singing.
8: Even though we changed the gender of the song around, which became then so, shocking that they banned it in Ireland.

Hall & Oates out of 1981, You Make My Dreams. That's going to wrap it up for the 80s Meltdown. I'm Bob Larson. I'd like to thank our staff and crew that make our show happen each and every week. Dwayne Larson and Gary Larson will be back next week here on the 80s Meltdown.

0: Hey, Hollis, go get your brother Hezron and your sister Huggins. We're going to J&K's Mega Pet. 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
1: From the My Bash area, here's your forecast. For this afternoon, we'll have clear skies, lots of sunshine. We'll stay dry with a high in the mid-70s. Tonight, mostly clear in the evening, becoming partly cloudy after midnight with a low in the mid-50s. For Friday, partly cloudy skies, we'll have a high in the upper 70s. Friday night, mostly clear, overnight low in the upper 50s. For Saturday, mostly sunny in the morning, becoming partly cloudy in the afternoon and a high around 80. Saturday night, partly cloudy, low in the mid-60s. That's your My Bash area forecast. I'm Chris Keith.
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16: Welcome aboard the 80s show for the new millennium. I'm MG Kelly, and this is the Amazing 80s. Again, this week, we're going to look back at the decade where some believe by the year 2000, we'd be living on the moon.
17: That's one small step for...
16: Yeah, thanks, Neil. On the show this week, lots of trivia, tons of hits, and hot ones, too, from the 80s. Right now, we're checking out Frankie Goes to Hollywood from 84. Let's relax.

0: On the Amazing 80s, you're rolling with MG Kelly here. Coming up, we're going to take the rest of the day off. You confused?
1: I think so.
0: Well, a look in the rearview mirror at a hit movie from the 80s will clear it all up for you. 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

0: Out of the Go-Go's and on her own in 87, Belinda Carlisle. This is MG Kelly here. Coming up next, a song by a band in 1982 whose drummer was out on bail for theft at the time. Any amazing 80s.
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0: When this song was on the radio in 1982, their drummer, affectionately known as Topper, was out on bail for stealing a bus sign in London. Yeah, during the clash with the authorities there, the Clash was singing Rock the Casbah. Here they are on the amazing 80s.

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2: 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I was never told not to shred. I shredded because I thought it was the right thing to do.

0: Pet Shop Boys with What Have I Done to Deserve This?
1: I shredded.
0: Yeah. I know you did, Oliver. Thank you very much. Let's move ahead before he shreds my trivia contest.
2: The amazing 80s. What the heck was that?
0: You know how it works by now. I play a snippet from a song, and you see if you can guess the title and artist. Listen closely. Now, you're only going to get this once this week. We'll see if you're right next here on The Amazing 80s with M.G. 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
4: From the My Bash area, here's your forecast. For this afternoon, we'll have clear skies, lots of sunshine. We'll stay dry with a high in the mid-70s. Tonight, mostly clear in the evening, becoming partly cloudy after midnight with a low in the mid-50s. For Friday, partly cloudy skies, we'll have a high in the upper 70s. Friday night, mostly clear, overnight low in the upper 50s. For Saturday, mostly sunny in the morning, becoming partly cloudy in the afternoon, and a high around 80. Saturday night, partly cloudy, low in the mid-60s. That's your My Bash area forecast. I'm Chris Keith.
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0: This was an easy one this week, I'm telling you. Here's that song in question, though. Got the title and artist yet? Check it out. The dude that did it hit the radio with his tune in 1984. Get out your Ray-Bans, grab a flashlight, and let's sing along on the amazing 80s.

0: Cutting Crew on the Amazing 80s, and I Just Died in Your Arms. Looking ahead into our next hour, you're going to hear a lot of hot hits, including these. Do you come from a land down under? Those tunes and a lot more right here on the most popular 80s show in America. Thank you for that.
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1: From the Wabash area, here's your forecast. For this afternoon, we'll have clear skies, lots of sunshine, will stay dry with a high in the mid-70s. Tonight, mostly clear in the evening, becoming partly cloudy after midnight with a low in the mid-50s. For Friday, partly cloudy skies, we'll have a high in the upper 70s. Friday night, mostly clear, overnight low in the upper 50s. For Saturday, mostly sunny in the morning, becoming partly cloudy in the afternoon and a high around 80. Saturday night, partly cloudy, low in the mid-60s. That's your Wabash area forecast. I'm Chris Keith.
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8: You know, it's not surprising these guys performed at the 2000 Olympic Games in Sydney. Yeah, in the early 80s, they were one of Australia's biggest exports. We're headed down under now with Men at Work on the Amazing 80s.

0: It's MG Kelly here with you, wow. And it's time for our featured 80s artist this week as I give you
1: the amazing 80s double take.
0: Here comes two back-to-backs from a guy who placed two songs at number one in the 80s. His first one hit in 1986. Here he is with it, Steve Winwood and Higher Love.

Gwen Wood in the Double Take Spotlight this week. His second number one song right there in the 80s, 1988, he said, roll with it, as we do every week on the Amazing 80s. Thanks for coming along. We're going to keep rolling now with Janet Jackson.

0: Not what have you done for me in the past, but what have you done for me lately?
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0: Uh-huh. Coming up, hits by Paul McCartney, the Thompson Twins, the Bangles, and more. All right here on the show that rewinds that amazing decade.
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12: In 1980, Paul McCartney performed live in Glasgow, complete with an explosive array of pyrotechnics.
13: And that was a close one.
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12: And the song that lifted everybody off their feet was this one. Coming up on the amazing

0: Thompson Twins on the Amazing 80s. Not twins, not related, not at all. They got their name from a pair of identical detectives in a cartoon called Tintin. Aren't fun facts just great to amaze yourself and your friends with at parties, I tell you?
1: That was supposed to be a secret.
0: 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When this next song was on the radio in 88, Democratic candidate Bruce Babbitt commented to the press that George Bush reminds every woman of her first husband.
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0: the road to me.
1: Billy Joel, and It's Still Rock and Roll to Me. For Billy, we got a hazy shade of winter for the Bengals. Up in a few minutes here on The Amazing 80s, we'll take a rewind trip to one of the big news stories of the 1980s. Was a lot of hot hits on the way. I'm MG Kelly.
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3: From the My Bash area, here's your forecast. For this afternoon, we'll have clear skies, lots of sunshine. We'll stay dry with a high in the mid-70s. Tonight, mostly clear in the evening, becoming partly cloudy after midnight with a low in the mid-50s. For Friday, partly cloudy skies, we'll have a high in the upper 70s. Friday night, mostly clear, overnight low in the upper 50s. For Saturday, mostly sunny in the morning, becoming partly cloudy in the afternoon, and a high around 80. Saturday night, partly cloudy, low in the mid-60s. That's your My Bash area forecast. I'm Chris Keith.
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0: I'm MG Kelly, and it's time to shed a little light on one of the big news events from 1984 as I give you
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0: For the presidential election of 84, we had the choice of a second term by Ronald Reagan or a new president, Walter Mondale. Now, in Mondale's acceptance speech for the Democratic Party, some say he stepped on his own tongue when he said these words.
2: Mr. Reagan will raise taxes, and so will I. He won't tell you. I just did.
0: America's fear of a tax hike practically assured Reagan of a second term.
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0: 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The Romantics, Talking in Your Sleep, and before that, Madonna, Like a Virgin. 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

0: Fox News, I'm CJ Papa. Brace yourself for a sticker shock at the pump. The international benchmark for oil prices crossing over $100 a barrel again as violence escalates in the Middle East. Stocks on Wall Street are skidding. President Trump ramps up the pressure this morning in a Truth Social post.
1: If Houthi forces attack additional vessels, that both Iran and the Houthis will pay a heavy price. This does come after reports indicate two Saudi-linked oil tankers were targeted near the Red Sea by this proxy group in Yemen.
0: This follows 12 straight nights of U.S. bombing in Iran. A report this morning on the job market.
2: Companies appear to still be largely holding on to staff. The number of new claims for unemployment benefits declined by 22,000 in the week ending July 18th to 187,000.
0: Fox's Ginny Cassola reporting. 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
4: 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This from WPTA.com. A section of State Road 13 will soon close in Wabash County for bridge construction. NDOT says State Road 13 will be closed between State Road 16 and State Road 114 starting on or after Monday, July 27th, as crews work on a polymeric bridge deck overlay over the Laketon Refinery Railroad. During the closure, the department says the official detour will be State Road 16, State Road 15, and State Road 114. The project is expected to be complete by the end of the week, though all work is weather-dependent and schedules are subject to change. NDOT encourages drivers to slow down, use extra caution, and drive distraction-free when traveling in and near work zones. For more information, visit in.gov/NDOT. You can also find the details of this story by visiting yournewslocal.com. 1 year after joining Parkview Health, Parkview Logan Sport Hospital is reporting significant gains in patient access, clinical quality, safety, and workforce development. Backed by more than $15 million in investments from the leading provider of access to rural care, the hospital has strengthened healthcare services across Cass County and the surrounding area. Parkview Logan Sport Hospital is an 83-bed full-service hospital containing the facility's century-long history of serving the Cass County region. Cass County's population is approximately 38,000 people. About 750 co-workers, physicians, and advanced practice providers joined Parkview during the transition. With the support of Parkview Health, the hospital has also taken steps to relieve financial pressure and stabilize finances. Cass County has been reimbursed for its $3 million loan to the former Logan Sport Memorial Hospital, appropriated in 2024, and all outstanding hospital assessment fees have been paid to the state of Indiana. For more information, visit parkview.com. You can also find the full details of this story by visiting yournewslocal.com.
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6: From the MyBash area, here's your forecast. For this afternoon, we'll have clear skies, lots of sunshine. We'll stay dry with a high in the mid-70s. Tonight, mostly clear in the evening, becoming partly cloudy after midnight with a low in the mid-50s. For Friday, partly cloudy skies, we'll have a high in the upper 70s. Friday night, mostly clear, overnight low in the upper 50s. For Saturday, mostly sunny in the morning, becoming partly cloudy in the afternoon, and a high around 80. Saturday night, partly cloudy, low in the mid-60s. That's your MyBash area forecast. I'm Chris Keith.
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0: Clark. Called him Amos Moses. Sit down on him, Amos. Make it count, son. About 45 minutes on the east of Jeopardy, Louisiana.
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5: So a flock of flamingos are coming.
4: Christmas in July, what does that entail?
5: Fundraising is a necessity. 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Our goal for the summer campaign is $65,000. 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
5: 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We love all of those. Living Well in Wabash County or Winchester Senior Center, either one. That's P.O. Box 447 and it's 239 Bond Street in Wabash.
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4: From the MyBash area, here's your forecast. For this afternoon, we'll have clear skies, lots of sunshine. We'll stay dry with a high in the mid-70s. Tonight, mostly clear in the evening, becoming partly cloudy after midnight with a low in the mid-50s. For Friday, partly cloudy skies, we'll have a high in the upper 70s. Friday night, mostly clear, overnight low in the upper 50s. For Saturday, mostly sunny in the morning, becoming partly cloudy in the afternoon, and a high around 80. Saturday night, partly cloudy, low in the mid-60s. That's your MyBash area forecast. I'm Chris Keith.
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0: Fox News. I'm Chris Foster. President Trump says a deal to help Saudi Arabia develop nuclear power will only happen if the Saudis normalize relations with Israel.
1: The landmark agreement between the United States and Saudi Arabia will allow the Gulf Kingdom to develop a civilian nuclear program. But some fear there are no safeguards to prevent the Saudis from developing a nuclear weapon.
0: Fox's Jonathan Savage. Oil prices are up with Iran-backed Houthi rebels attacking tankers.
2: President Trump issuing a new warning to the Houthis in Yemen today, saying that if Houthi forces attack any additional vessels, both Iran and the Houthis will face military consequences. This does come after reports indicate that two Saudi-owned oil tankers were attacked by this Iranian proxy in Yemen, just off the coast there in the Red Sea.
0: Fox's Trey Yingst. The House passes a second resolution to limit President Trump's war powers in Iran. 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
4: 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This law promoting distraction-free learning environments went into effect on July 1st. 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This from WPTA.com. A section of State Road 13 will soon close in Wabash County for bridge construction. NDOT says State Road 13 will be closed between State Road 16 and State Road 114 starting on or after Monday, July 27th, as crews work on a polymeric bridge deck overlay over the Laketon Refinery Railroad. During the closure, the department says the official detour will be State Road 16, State Road 15, and State Road 114. The project is expected to be complete by the end of the week, though all work is weather-dependent and schedules are subject to change. NDOT encourages drivers to slow down, use extra caution, and drive distraction-free when traveling in and near work zones. For more information, visit in.gov/NDOT. You can also find the details of this story by visiting yournewslocal.com. 1 year after joining Parkview Health, Parkview Logan Sport Hospital is reporting significant gains in patient access, clinical quality, safety, and workforce development. Backed by more than $15 million in investments from the leading provider of access to rural care, the hospital has strengthened healthcare services across Cass County and the surrounding area. Parkview Logan Sport Hospital is an 83-bed full-service hospital containing the facility's century-long history of serving the Cass County region. Cass County's population is approximately 38,000 people. About 750 co-workers, physicians, and advanced practice providers joined Parkview during the transition. With the support of Parkview Health, the hospital has also taken steps to relieve financial pressure and stabilize finances. Cass County has been reimbursed for its $3 million loan to the former Logan Sport Memorial Hospital, appropriated in 2024, and all outstanding hospital assessment fees have been paid to the state of Indiana. For more information, visit parkview.com. You can also find the full details of this story by visiting yournewslocal.com.
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6: From the MyBash area, here's your forecast. For this afternoon, we'll have clear skies, lots of sunshine. We'll stay dry with a high in the mid-70s. Tonight, mostly clear in the evening, becoming partly cloudy after midnight with a low in the mid-50s. For Friday, partly cloudy skies, we'll have a high in the upper 70s. Friday night, mostly clear, overnight low in the upper 50s. For Saturday, mostly sunny in the morning, becoming partly cloudy in the afternoon, and a high around 80. Saturday night, partly cloudy, low in the mid-60s. That's your MyBash area forecast. I'm Chris Keith.
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0: It's astounding. Time is fleeting. Madness takes its toll. But listen closely.
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6: From the My Bash area, here's your forecast. For this afternoon, we'll have clear skies, lots of sunshine. We'll stay dry with a high in the mid-70s. Tonight, mostly clear in the evening, becoming partly cloudy after midnight with a low in the mid-50s. For Friday, partly cloudy skies, we'll have a high in the upper 70s. Friday night, mostly clear, overnight low in the upper 50s. For Saturday, mostly sunny in the morning, becoming partly cloudy in the afternoon, and a high around 80. Saturday night, partly cloudy, low in the mid-60s. That's your My Bash area forecast. I'm Chris Keith.
5: Right now, it's 74.
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2: What we're going to do right here is go back. Way back. Back into time. When the only people that existed were troglodytes. Cavemen. 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Neanderthal. Troglodytes. 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

0: Fox News. I'm Chris Foster. President Trump says a deal to help Saudi Arabia develop nuclear power will only happen if the Saudis normalize relations with Israel.
1: The landmark agreement between the United States and Saudi Arabia will allow the Gulf Kingdom to develop a civilian nuclear program. But some fear there are no safeguards to prevent the Saudis from developing a nuclear weapon.
0: Fox's Jonathan Savage. Oil prices are up with Iran-backed Houthi rebels attacking tankers.
2: President Trump issuing a new warning to the Houthis in Yemen today, saying that if Houthi forces attack any additional vessels, both Iran and the Houthis will face military consequences. This does come after reports indicate that two Saudi-owned oil tankers were attacked by this Iranian proxy in Yemen, just off the coast there in the Red Sea.
0: Fox's Trey Yingst. The House passes a second resolution to limit President Trump's war powers in Iran. 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
4: 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This from WPTA.com. A section of State Road 13 will soon close in Wabash County for bridge construction. NDOT says State Road 13 will be closed between State Road 16 and State Road 114 starting on or after Monday, July 27th, as crews work on a polymeric bridge deck overlay over the Laketon Refinery Railroad. During the closure, the department says the official detour will be State Road 16, State Road 15, and State Road 114. The project is expected to be complete by the end of the week, though all work is weather dependent and schedules are subject to change. NDOT encourages drivers to slow down, use extra caution, and drive distraction free when traveling in and near work zones. 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You can also find the details of this story by visiting yournewslocal.com. 1 year after joining Parkview Health, Parkview Logan Sport Hospital is reporting significant gains in patient access, clinical quality, safety, and workforce development. Backed by more than $15 million in investments from the leading provider of access to rural care, the hospital has strengthened healthcare services across Cass County and the surrounding area. Parkview Logan Sport Hospital is an 83-bed full-service hospital containing the facility's century-long history of serving the Cass County region. Cass County's population is approximately 38,000 people. About 750 co-workers, physicians, and advanced practice providers joined Parkview during the transition. With the support of Parkview Health, the hospital has also taken steps to relieve financial pressure and stabilize finances. Cass County has been reimbursed for its $3 million loan to the former Logan Sport Memorial Hospital, appropriated in 2024, and all outstanding hospital assessment fees have been paid to the state of Indiana. For more information, visit parkview.com. You can also find the full details of this story by visiting yournewslocal.com.
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6: From the MyBash area, here's your forecast. For this afternoon, we'll have clear skies, lots of sunshine. We'll stay dry with a high in the mid-70s. Tonight, mostly clear in the evening, becoming partly cloudy after midnight with a low in the mid-50s. For Friday, partly cloudy skies, we'll have a high in the upper 70s. Friday night, mostly clear, overnight low in the upper 50s. For Saturday, mostly sunny in the morning, becoming partly cloudy in the afternoon and a high around 80. Saturday night, partly cloudy, low in the mid-60s. That's your MyBash area forecast. I'm Chris Keith.
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3: From the My Bash area, here's your forecast. For this afternoon, we'll have clear skies, lots of sunshine. We'll stay dry with a high in the mid-70s. Tonight, mostly clear in the evening, becoming partly cloudy after midnight with a low in the mid-50s. For Friday, partly cloudy skies, we'll have a high in the upper 70s. Friday night, mostly clear, overnight low in the upper 50s. For Saturday, mostly sunny in the morning, becoming partly cloudy in the afternoon, and a high around 80. Saturday night, partly cloudy, low in the mid-60s. That's your My Bash area forecast. I'm Chris Keith.
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0: I'm John Saucier. The federal government is funded until the end of September. The House has already passed a stopgap measure that would give funding until early December. White House Press Secretary Caroline Levitt says President Trump supports this funding bill.
1: This president and this White House wants the government to remain open, unlike the Democrats in this town who have been acting as obstructionists.
0: New York Congresswoman Alexandria Ocasio-Cortez speaking about the House of Representatives passing a war powers resolution to try and stop the war against Iran. She says the measure is a clear message to lawmakers on both sides.
2: This is a message that of both the depravity and wrongheadedness of going into Iran, upending the global economy, and also a complete lack of focus on the needs of working class Americans.
0: Four Republicans broke ranks to vote with Democrats in support of this resolution, which can be vetoed by the president. America's listening to Fox News.
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4: 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A section of State Road 13 will soon close in Wabash County for bridge construction. NDOT says State Road 13 will be closed between State Road 16 and State Road 114 starting on or after Monday, July 27th, as crews work on a polymeric bridge deck overlay over the Laketon Refinery Railroad. During the closure, the department says the official detour will be State Road 16, State Road 15, and State Road 114. The project is expected to be complete by the end of the week, though all work is weather dependent and schedules are subject to change. NDOT encourages drivers to slow down, use extra caution, and drive distraction free when traveling in and near work zones. For more information, visit in.gov/NDOT. You can also find the details of this story by visiting yournewslocal.com. 1 year after joining Parkview Health, Parkview Logan Sport Hospital is reporting significant gains in patient access, clinical quality, safety, and workforce development. Backed by more than $15 million in investments from the leading provider of access to rural care, the hospital has strengthened healthcare services across Cass County and the surrounding area. Parkview Logan Sport Hospital is an 83-bed full-service hospital containing the facility's century-long history of serving the Cass County region. Cass County's population is approximately 38,000 people. About 750 co-workers, physicians, and advanced practice providers joined Parkview during the transition. With the support of Parkview Health, the hospital has also taken steps to relieve financial pressure and stabilize finances. Cass County has been reimbursed for its $3 million loan to the former Logan Sport Memorial Hospital, appropriated in 2024, and all outstanding hospital assessment fees have been paid to the state of Indiana. For more information, visit parkview.com. You can also find the full details of this story by visiting yournewslocal.com.
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6: From the MyBash area, here's your forecast. As from the evening, we'll have mostly clear skies, becoming partly cloudy after midnight with a low in the mid-50s. For Friday, partly cloudy skies throughout the day with a high in the upper 70s. Friday night, mostly clear, overnight low in the upper 50s. For Saturday, mostly sunny in the morning, becoming partly cloudy in the afternoon with a high around 80. Saturday night, partly cloudy skies and a low in the mid-60s. For Sunday, partly cloudy skies, gradually becoming sunny, high in the upper 80s. That's your MyBash area forecast. I'm Chris Keith.
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1: Life is so much better when you're living well.
2: We're on the phone with Bev Ferry from Living Well in Wabash County.
3: So a flock of flamingos are coming.
2: Christmas in July, what does that entail?
3: Fundraising is a necessity. 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And so I like to say that the senior center is the gift that seniors give themselves and their friends. Our goal for the summer campaign is $65,000. The goal in the fall to winter is going to be the same thing. It's just a matter of reality. So we try to make it fun.
2: 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How can they make your Christmas in July better?
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3: 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We love those. We love all of those. Living Well in Wabash County or Winchester Senior Center, either one. That's P.O. Box 447 and it's 239 Bond Street in Wabash.
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4: From the My Bash area, here's your forecast. As from the evening, while mostly clear skies, becoming partly cloudy after midnight with a low in the mid-50s. For Friday, partly cloudy skies throughout the day with a high in the upper 70s. Friday night, mostly clear, overnight low in the upper 50s. For Saturday, mostly sunny in the morning, becoming partly cloudy in the afternoon with a high around 80. Saturday night, partly cloudy skies and a low in the mid-60s. For Sunday, partly cloudy skies, gradually becoming sunny, high in the upper 80s. That's your My Bash Area Forecast. I'm Chris Keith.
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0: News. I'm John Saucier. The federal government is funded until the end of September. The House has already passed a stopgap measure that would give funding until early December. White House Press Secretary Caroline Leavitt says President Trump supports this funding bill.
1: This president and this White House wants the government to remain open, unlike the Democrats in this town who have been acting as obstructionists.
0: New York Congresswoman Alexandria Ocasio-Cortez speaking about the House of Representatives passing a war powers resolution to try and stop the war against Iran. She says the measure is a clear message to lawmakers on both sides.
2: This is a message that of both the depravity and wrongheadedness of going into Iran, upending the global economy, and also a complete lack of focus on the needs of working class Americans.
0: Four Republicans broke ranks to vote with Democrats in support of this resolution, which can be vetoed by the president. 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
4: 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A section of State Road 13 will soon close in Wabash County for bridge construction. NDOT says State Road 13 will be closed between State Road 16 and State Road 114 starting on or after Monday, July 27th, as crews work on a polymeric bridge deck overlay over the Laketon Refinery Railroad. During the closure, the department says the official detour will be State Road 16, State Road 15, and State Road 114. The project is expected to be complete by the end of the week, though all work is weather-dependent and schedules are subject to change. NDOT encourages drivers to slow down, use extra caution, and drive distraction-free when traveling in and near work zones. For more information, visit in.gov/NDOT. You can also find the details of this story by visiting yournewslocal.com. 1 year after joining Parkview Health, Parkview Logan Sport Hospital is reporting significant gains in patient access, clinical quality, safety, and workforce development. Backed by more than $15 million in investments from the leading provider of access to rural care, the hospital has strengthened healthcare services across Cass County and the surrounding area. Parkview Logan Sport Hospital is an 83-bed full-service hospital containing the facility's century-long history of serving the Cass County region. Cass County's population is approximately 38,000 people. About 750 co-workers, physicians, and advanced practice providers joined Parkview during the transition. With the support of Parkview Health, the hospital has also taken steps to relieve financial pressure and stabilize finances. Cass County has been reimbursed for its $3 million loan to the former Logan Sport Memorial Hospital, appropriated in 2024, and all outstanding hospital assessment fees have been paid to the state of Indiana. For more information, visit parkview.com. You can also find the full details of this story by visiting yournewslocal.com.
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6: From the MyBash area, here's your forecast. As from the evening, we'll have mostly clear skies, becoming partly cloudy after midnight with a low in the mid-50s. For Friday, partly cloudy skies throughout the day with a high in the upper 70s. Friday night, mostly clear, overnight low in the upper 50s. For Saturday, mostly sunny in the morning, becoming partly cloudy in the afternoon with a high around 80. Saturday night, partly cloudy skies and a low in the mid-60s. For Sunday, partly cloudy skies, gradually becoming sunny, high in the upper 80s. That's your MyBash area forecast. I'm Chris Keith.
7: .1059 The Bash. We are out and about here this afternoon at the Old Kettle Saloon. You hear me talk about it every morning. We're out here today because the ribbon cutting just happened. You can go up to Small Business Sharing and take a look at all of our Facebook pages and see what happened. Nice group from Grove Wabash County. Some of the Kettle's wonderful customers and also their staff was all here. Let's talk real quick to Tennille from Grove Wabash County. It's pretty exciting to have this back open, isn't it?
8: Oh, it's more than exciting, and it's not too far from my home. So a lovely establishment with great food and drinks and fun theme with the musical addition to it as well. So
7: what did you say to me when I walked up and we saw each other?
8: remember our memories here from years ago.
7: Yeah, right? Nights in here, that's for sure. No, I think everybody's got a story about the old Kettle Saloon and all the things that have happened here, but we're excited about the new addition. So let's talk to Andrea and Zach. And you guys, like, I keep seeing more posts and more. You're not just open, you're doing things. Like, tell us what you're doing.
9: We're trying to do some marketing, get people in, create events. A lot of events coming up, karaoke, open mic, you know, music bingo. We're trying to create an atmosphere where people want to come in and hang out and stay a while with us.
7: Okay, and this menu, Zach, I know you had a lot to do with some of this. First of all, I love you for the Morning Jam Burger. I mean, you know, you might not have thought about me, but I'm just telling you that. Okay, good. It's a great burger too, though. I love that little addition on the side. Tell us what that little addition of the in the on the Morning Jam Burger.
10: Maple bourbon glaze. There's something.
7: Bourbon kind.
10: Yeah. So Lana, our kitchen manager, came up with that, and yeah, it's just tasty and it's delicious. Yeah, she did a great job with that to put on that burger. And, you know, you can also get that on a side of wings, on your wings. It's really good on there as well.
7: That's excellent. All right. So just a real brief shot of the menu. It's kind of musically themed and just a lot of fun, but it's not just burgers. You got a lot of stuff.
10: Yeah. I mean, so we've got, you know, the chicken. We've got, you can get breaded chicken, you get grilled chicken. You can get the grilled tenderloin, breaded tenderloin. You know, we got, and people have been saying that our salad has been one of the best ones that they've had around here, so we're proud of that as well.
7: What's the name of that Cobb thing?
10: Cobby McGee.
7: Cobby McGee. All right.
10: Does anybody get that McGee one? Yeah. Okay.
7: Little Janice. Little Janice. Anything in honor of Alanis Morissette or anything, Andrea? Because I mean, most of my nights that I had more fun here is watching you sing that stuff.
9: No, not yet. I feel like that's something that will be coming, though.
7: That is coming. That is so cool. Well, I know about 2 years from now, 2 years ago, you would never have pictured yourself as the owners of the Old Kettle Saloon, but what a cool story. And we're just hoping for big, big things for the rest of you guys' lives. That's awesome.
9: Thank you so much, Wade. We appreciate that.
7: Yeah. Zach and music night. When are you going to be doing some music?
10: Well, I happened to play at the first open mic we had here. And you know, that's going to take a while to gain some traction, but we're going to start having some live music on Friday and Saturday nights. And who knows, maybe I'll do one of those.
7: That's awesome. Bottom line is, folks, let's spread the word. The Old Kettle Saloon is open. And in fact, we're outside looking at the outdoor dining. That is so cool. All the liquor license, beer license, wine, everything is here the way it used to be years and years ago. But we're having even more fun, right?
9: Yes, absolutely. So much more fun.
7: Andrea and Zach, thanks, guys.
10: Thank you.
7: All right, very good. You can hear about them every morning on the Morning Jam while I'm eating my Morning Jam Burger from the night before. So come on in and have some fun at the Old Kettle Saloon. This is the place you need to be. Oh, there is Andrea's twin sister mother. That's right. All right. Make sure you come on out. I'm going to get off the radio here. But we do hope you enjoy tonight between now and 6 o'clock, 20% off. So you can try the food at a nice discount. It's already a very inexpensive price. Try their smash burgers. Try all their appetizers. Come on in between now and 6 o'clock. For 20% off. All right, that's going to do it for me on 105.9 The Bash. I'm Wade Weaver. We'll check in with you somewhere else sometime.

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3: From the My Bash area, here's your forecast. As from the evening, while mostly clear skies, becoming partly cloudy after midnight with a low in the mid-50s. For Friday, partly cloudy skies throughout the day with a high in the upper 70s. Friday night, mostly clear, overnight low in the upper 50s. For Saturday, mostly sunny in the morning, becoming partly cloudy in the afternoon with a high around 80. Saturday night, partly cloudy skies and a low in the mid-60s. For Sunday, partly cloudy skies, gradually becoming sunny, high in the upper 80s. That's your My Bash area forecast. I'm Chris Keith.
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0: News. I'm John Saucier. President Trump reportedly told Axios he is close to ordering a massive attack on Iran. Indiana Republican Senator Jim Banks on Fox says he supports this move.
1: This is the only thing the Iranians understand, and that's the full force of the American military. They have to feel the pain.
0: Iran has continued to launch attacks against other countries in the Middle East. The running back Houthi rebels reportedly have attacked two Saudi oil tankers in the Red Sea to further stifle the flow of oil from the region. New York Congresswoman Alexandria Ocasio-Cortez speaking about the House of Representatives passing a war powers resolution to stop this war against Iran.
2: This is a message that of both the depravity and wrongheadedness of going into Iran, upending the global economy, and also a complete lack of focus on the needs of working class America.
0: Four Republicans broke ranks to vote with Democrats in support of the resolution. It failed in the Senate. 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
4: 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A section of State Road 13 will soon close in Wabash County for bridge construction. NDOT says State Road 13 will be closed between State Road 16 and State Road 114 starting on or after Monday, July 27th, as crews work on a polymeric bridge deck overlay over the Laketon Refinery Railroad. During the closure, the department says the official detour will be State Road 16, State Road 15, and State Road 114. The project is expected to be complete by the end of the week, though all work is weather-dependent and schedules are subject to change. NDOT encourages drivers to slow down, use extra caution, and drive distraction-free when traveling in and near work zones. For more information, visit in.gov/NDOT. You can also find the details of this story by visiting yournewslocal.com. 1 year after joining Parkview Health, Parkview Logan Sport Hospital is reporting significant gains in patient access, clinical quality, safety, and workforce development. Backed by more than $15 million in investments from the leading provider of access to rural care, the hospital has strengthened healthcare services across Cass County and the surrounding area. Parkview Logan Sport Hospital is an 83-bed full-service hospital containing the facility's century-long history of serving the Cass County region. Cass County's population is approximately 38,000 people. About 750 co-workers, physicians, and advanced practice providers joined Parkview during the transition. With the support of Parkview Health, the hospital has also taken steps to relieve financial pressure and stabilize finances. Cass County has been reimbursed for its $3 million loan to the former Logan Sport Memorial Hospital, appropriated in 2024, and all outstanding hospital assessment fees have been paid to the state of Indiana. For more information, visit parkview.com. You can also find the full details of this story by visiting yournewslocal.com.
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6: From the MyBash area, here's your forecast. As from the evening, while mostly clear skies, becoming partly cloudy after midnight with a low in the mid-50s. For Friday, partly cloudy skies throughout the day with a high in the upper 70s. Friday night, mostly clear, overnight low in the upper 50s. For Saturday, mostly sunny in the morning, becoming partly cloudy in the afternoon with a high around 80. Saturday night, partly cloudy skies and a low in the mid-60s. For Sunday, partly cloudy skies, gradually becoming sunny, high in the upper 80s. That's your MyBash area forecast. I'm Chris Keith.
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10: From the My Bash area, here's your forecast. As from the evening, while mostly clear skies, becoming partly cloudy after midnight with a low in the mid-50s. For Friday, partly cloudy skies throughout the day with a high in the upper 70s. Friday night, mostly clear, overnight low in the upper 50s. For Saturday, mostly sunny in the morning, becoming partly cloudy in the afternoon with a high around 80. Saturday night, partly cloudy skies and a low in the mid-60s. For Sunday, partly cloudy skies, gradually becoming sunny, high in the upper 80s. That's your My Bash Area forecast. I'm Chris Keith.
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1: From the My Bash area, here's your forecast. As from the evening, while mostly clear skies, becoming partly cloudy after midnight with a low in the mid-50s. For Friday, partly cloudy skies throughout the day with a high in the upper 70s. Friday night, mostly clear, overnight low in the upper 50s. For Saturday, mostly sunny in the morning, becoming partly cloudy in the afternoon with a high around 80. Saturday night, partly cloudy skies and a low in the mid-60s. For Sunday, partly cloudy skies, gradually becoming sunny, high in the upper 80s. That's your My Bash area forecast. I'm Chris Keith.
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15: From the My Bash area, here's your forecast. As from the evening, we'll have mostly clear skies, becoming partly cloudy after midnight with a low in the mid-50s. For Friday, partly cloudy skies throughout the day with a high in the upper 70s. Friday night, mostly clear, overnight low in the upper 50s. For Saturday, mostly sunny in the morning, becoming partly cloudy in the afternoon with a high around 80. Saturday night, partly cloudy skies and a low in the mid-60s. For Sunday, partly cloudy skies, gradually becoming sunny, high in the upper 80s. That's your My Bash area forecast. I'm Chris Keith.
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1: From the My Bash area, here's your forecast. For tonight, it's going to stay mostly clear in the evening, becoming partly cloudy as we head through the night, and lows in the mid-50s. On Friday, partly cloudy, highs will be in the upper 70s. Friday night, mostly clear, lows in the upper 50s. For Saturday, it's going to be mostly sunny in the morning, becoming partly cloudy as we head through the day, with highs around 80. Saturday night, partly cloudy, lows in the mid-60s. And that's your My Bash area forecast. I'm Nick Rice.
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0: All right. So the Winchester Senior Center again. It's the food pantry.
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10: From the My Bash area, here's your forecast. For tonight, it's going to stay mostly clear in the evening, becoming partly cloudy as we head through the night, lows in the mid-50s. On Friday, partly cloudy, highs will be in the upper 70s. Friday night, mostly clear, lows in the upper 50s. For Saturday, it's going to be mostly sunny in the morning, becoming partly cloudy as we head through the day, with highs around 80. Saturday night, partly cloudy, lows in the mid-60s. And that's your My Bash area forecast. I'm Nick Rice.
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